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0: 95.5 KLAQ, El Paso's best rock with Aerosmith. I'm Kelvin Vargas. 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

0: 95.5 KLAQ, El Paso's best rock. Dallas Cowboys final preseason game will be tomorrow. 5 o'clock is when our broadcast gets going. We can start our six-pack running early at 4. 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

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And also, after 8, the final of the day's code words that can win you the trip to Palm Beach to see this band, Breaking Benjamin, 95.5 KLAQ.

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5: Man, what a week it's already been. We had Tony Iommi on the show Tuesday night. Last night, we hung out with Daniela, Paulina, and Alejandra of The Warning, diving into their new album that's coming out tomorrow. And here we are, Thursday night, just a little bit closer to the weekend. My name is Chuck. Thank you so much for letting me hang with you. And listen, we've got some fun things in store tonight. We've got a big anniversary in the world of Pearl Jam that we will be celebrating coming up very soon. I'll get you another code word for that trip to West Palm Beach, Florida to see Breaking Benjamin in October. And coming up very soon, we're going to wish a very happy birthday to one of the coolest guitarists around, man, Mr. Alex Lifeson of Rush. So, you know the drill, man. Let's get going. Loudwire Nights is on

0: That's Loudwire Nights. That is Rush in Spirit of Radio. And that one goes out to, I think, one of the coolest guitarists around, man, Alex Lifeson. He was born on this day in Canada in 1953. And, man, he is still going strong. If you have been lucky enough to see the Rush 50-something tour this year, or like me, you just live vicariously through all the videos and photos online, you know that he is still going strong. And, I mean, what an incredible history. You know, he founded a band in 1968 with John Rutsey on drums and Jeff Jones on bass. That band, 1 month later, basically turned into Rush. Geddy Lee joined the band. He replaced Jeff Jones, so he became the bassist and lead vocalist. And not long after, man, Neil Peart, he followed Rutsey behind the kit. And that became Rush. I mean, that became the Rush that we know and love today. And so tonight, man, we wish Alex Lifeson just the best, just the happiest birthday, man. Hope you're having a hell of a night. I'm going to take a quick break. When I get back, we've got the new one from Papa Roach. 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
7: 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Right now, it is the latest from P. Roach with rapper Hanuman Kine. 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

Cloudwire Nights, that is The Warning and Kerosene. Their new album, Everything's Falling, is out tomorrow. Are you ready for that, man? I'm ready for it. I can't wait to get my hands on it. We had Daniela, Paulina, and Alejandra from The Warning on the show last night. You can check out the full interview at loudwire.com. You can watch the full interview. Yes, you can watch it on our YouTube channel, man, and dive deep into this record. Right now, it's Aerosmith. 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

0: 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My name is Chuck. The number here is 844-205-LOUD, 844-205-5683. Anything you need, man, just hit me up. I'm going to take a quick one when I get back. We've got the latest from Theory of a Dead Man.
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If you miss it, man, we had Sebastian Bach on the show last week talking about a lot of stuff, but we also talked about, you know, just what it's like for him to be gearing up to be playing with Twisted Sister, to be filling the impossible to fill shoes of Dee Snider. And he was animated, as you might expect from Sebastian Bach. You can hear that full interview with him at loudwire.com. Right now, it's the latest from Shinedown. This is Young Again. 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

0: It's Loudwire Nights. It is time for tonight's code word for that trip to West Palm Beach, Florida to see Breaking Benjamin, Chevelle, and Starset. That's right, man. We are giving away a trip for you and a buddy to head to Florida. We'll put you up in a hotel. We'll get you a pair of tickets into the show. All you got to do is open up the Loudwire app and get entered to win. It is simple as that. And even simpler, man, if you want more entries, if you want a better shot at winning, put in tonight's code word. It will increase your chances, man. Tonight's code word is COLD, C-O-L-D, COLD. Drop that in the app. Good luck. Coming up after this break, we are celebrating the 35th anniversary of Pearl Jam's debut album, 10.
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7: 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Now, you can dive into the history and legacy of this record, read all about it at loudwire.com. But if you're like me, you just have your own memories, man, your own personal connection to this record. Whether you picked it up 35 years ago or whether you've just only recently discovered it and started listening to it, these songs are timeless. From the opening to the ending of 10, this is an album that stands the test of time, man, and it will forever be celebrated. It will forever be regarded, I think, as one of the greatest debut albums from a rock band. The fact that it's 35 years old right now is kind of stunning, but it's also kind of incredible that these songs still sound so good. So throw those horns up in the air and let's celebrate Pearl Jam and 10. We kick things off with Black. It's Loudwire Nights.

It's Loudwire Nights. That is PJ and Jeremy. Before that, Even Flow, both of those songs off of their debut album, 10. And if you missed it, man, we are celebrating 10 because it was released on this day in 1991. If you pull out the calculator, yes, that is correct. 35 years ago, we got 10 from Pearl Jam. And that was just the start, man. Just the start of an incredible legacy that lives on to this day, man. I mean, Pearl Jam still making music, still touring the world, still sounding as good as they've ever sounded before. But it all goes back 35 years ago to that album, man. Happy anniversary to 10. You can dive into it, read all about it at loudwire.com. Right now, it's AC/DC. 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
5: Right around the corner, we're going to celebrate the anniversary of Breaking Benjamin's debut album. I think one of the most under-celebrated debut albums in modern rock. Yeah, I'll tell you more coming up, man. Right now, it's From Ashes to New and Die for You. 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

It's Loudwire Nights. That is Breaking Ben and Polyamorous, the first single released from their debut studio album, Saturate, that came out on this day in 2002, 24 years ago, man. Absolutely crazy that that album is 24 years old. But I've said it before, I'm going to say it again, man. That is one of my favorite debut albums from a modern rock band. You think about the last 26 years, I think that's one of the greatest debut albums. I think it's one of the best albums from Breaking Ben, man. And I still go back to it and listen to it from beginning to end. So any chance to get to celebrate it? Yeah, we're going to do it, man. And also, we got to celebrate Breaking Ben because we're giving away a trip to Florida to see Breaking Ben in October. All you got to do is open up the Loudwire app, tap that button that says Breaking Ben, and get entered to win. If you put in tonight's code word, you'll have an even better shot at winning. Tonight's code word, cold. C-O-L-D. Cold. While you do that, here's some new music from Nickelback. This is Rattle the Cage. It's Loudwire Nights.

0: Loudwire Nights, that is Motley Crue. Before that, the latest from Nickelback, Rattle the Cage. That'll be on their 11th studio album, Everything Under the Sun, coming out on October 30th. So I don't know if it'll be a perfect fit for Halloween, but I can tell you this, it's going to be a soundtrack for me for Halloween weekend. My name is Chuck. Coming up after this break, I've got the latest from Greta Van Fleet. That's next.
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0: Theory of a Dead Man. It's Loudwire Nights. They're on the road right now with Seven Dust and Return to Dust. 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And I asked him, man, just if he had chatted with Ozzy between Back to the Beginning and when Ozzy died. And this is what he had to say.
1: He was really happy with it, that we could do it, you know. In fact, I spoke to him the night before he passed. And he said to me, I said, I really feel tired and really worn out. I said, well, you know, you're bound to, really. It's been a lot of stress and pressure and stuff like that. And the next thing, the next day, gone. Really, really odd. I still can't get it in my head that he's gone, because if I'm watching YouTube or something and something comes up and it's Ozzy on some of the stuff, and it still feels like he's there, you know.
0: It was heavy, man, but it was beautiful, and I'm so grateful that Tony was just, you know, so open about it, man. You can hear the full conversation with Tony Iommi at loudwire.com right now. Let's play some Ozzy, and you know what? Let's say those three words together.
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0: Tim Montana. It's Loud Wire Nights. That one is called Watch Me Drown. You'll find that on his new album, The Entire State of Tim Montana. And if you want to see a really cool, powerful live performance of that song, check out Loudwire's Instagram, man. He played that at the Full Throttle Saloon, the world's biggest biker bar, at the Sturgis Motorcycle Rally just a couple of weeks ago. And he brought out a very special guest, a guy who is on the song you just heard. His name is First Crazy Dog, part of the Crow Nation in Montana. And that was the first time that First Crazy Dog performed the song live with Tim. You can see the full video, see the full performance on Loudwire's Instagram. While you check that out, I'm going to take a quick one. When I get back, new music from Blackstone Cherry.
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7: 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Right now, it is the latest from Blackstone Cherry. 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
3: Here we go, man. It's Thursday night. This is one of my favorite moments on the show. We do it every weeknight. We call it Mission Metallica. Three songs back to back to back celebrating the greatest band in the history of music. Now, I know that is my opinion, but I do think I'm not alone in that opinion. I think there's a lot of people who like Metallica. 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

0: It's a lot of wearing nights. How about that, man? That is Whiplash from Kill 'Em All. Before that, of course, Sad But True. My name is Chuck. That wraps up Mission Metallica tonight. But don't worry, we'll do it again tomorrow night, man. We do it every weeknight. Three songs back to back to back, celebrating Mighty Metallica. I'm going to take a quick one when I get back. I've got the latest from A Perfect Circle. 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

System of a Down. It's Loudwire Nights, man. I cannot believe these words are coming out of my mouth. But next week on Tuesday, we will be joined by a couple of very special guests. I think it's safe to call them rock gods, Rudolph and Klaus from the Scorpions. We're going to be talking about their residency, their upcoming residency in Vegas. Talk about this graphic novel that is being created based around the music video for Rock You Like a Hurricane. We're going to be talking about all of it, man. So, in anticipation of that, I cannot wait for it, man. Let's hear from the Scorps. Loudwire Nights.

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2: Something takes a part of me. Something lost and never seen.

It's Loud Wire Nights, and coming up before the end of this Thursday night, we'll raise a nightcap celebrating Pearl Jam. Earlier in the show, we celebrated the 35th anniversary of their debut album, 10. That came out in 1991 on this day. Also, though, on this day, just a few years later, they released their album, No Code. And so we're going to celebrate that with a special nightcap before the clock strikes midnight. Right now, though, man, I cannot wait to get my hands on the new album from The Warning. It is called Everything's Falling. It is out here very soon, man. It's out on Friday. You can hear our full interview with the three sisters of The Warning at loudwire.com right now. And right now, I've got a little taste of that new album. This is Kerosene. It's Loudwire Nights.

0: Aerosmith. 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

As promised, there you go, man. It's Loudwire Nights. That is Bill Murray and A Day to Remember with Always Let You Down. Coming up before the end of this hour, we'll raise a nightcap celebrating Pearl Jam, but right now, it's Zeppelin.

0: yeah. 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So I'm going to take a quick break. When I get back, I have got your nightcap ready to go as we celebrate an anniversary in the world of Pearl Jam.
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1: Earlier tonight, we celebrated the anniversary, the 35th anniversary of the release of Pearl Jam's debut studio album, Tin. For the Nightcap, we're going to celebrate another anniversary of another album from Pearl Jam. 5 years after they debuted with Tin, they gave us the album No Code. So that means it is the 30th anniversary of No Code. And that is what we're celebrating for the Nightcap tonight. This one is Hail, Hail. Cheers to you. I'll see you tomorrow night. It's Loudwire Nights.

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10: All right. Thank you so much, Paul Turner. Good morning, everybody. Thank you for joining us for the Buzz Adams Morning Show for this Friday. It is August 28th. Heading into the weekend before too long. Cowboys play their final preseason game, and that starts at 6 o'clock El Paso time. You can hear all the action right here on 95.5 KLAQ. Not on the streaming, however.
11: Nah.
10: Yeah, no, no. Just over the air.
11: Old school.
10: That's right. The way God intended. Good morning, Johanna Barba.
11: Good morning.
10: Got a lot to talk about today. You're going to do Hollywood Chisme in about an hour. So yes. How about a preview of what's coming up in the Hollywood Chisme today?
11: Axl Rose. Buzz, find out how we can send Axl Rose some flowers. He is mourning a loss today.
12: Oh, I saw that.
11: His cat Whiskey died. Whiskey Marinello Rose.
10: Hmm.
11: I'll let you know all about Whiskey coming up. You'll never guess how old the cat was.
10: Older? It had to be old. I bet it was old.
11: Yeah.
10: Over 20?
11: No, but he does have a cat that is 21.
12: Really?
11: Yes.
12: Oh, that's crazy.
11: Who knew Axl Rose was a cat daddy? Okay.
12: Yeah.
10: Hey, I went to see that horror movie.
11: Which one?
10: End of Oak Street.
11: You did? Mm-hmm. What'd you think?
10: Yeah.
11: Fun, right?
12: Who'd you go with?
10: Alone.
11: Did you go with Nico?
12: Oh, I had to go with Nico.
10: Just all by myself.
11: It was a fun movie, right?
10: Yeah. There are worse ways to waste 2 hours.
11: Right.
10: I mean, it was fun to watch.
11: I thought it was fun to watch. The dinosaurs doing it.
12: Did you get scared, Buzz?
10: No. It wasn't that kind of... For me, it was.

0: that
1: kind of
0: movie.
1: I wondered why people kept describing it as a horror movie, though. Mm. I wouldn't have. I think it's more like a thriller, yeah. Action movie.
0: A family movie.
1: Here's
0: the thing. They had all these, spoiler, dinosaurs.
1: Yeah,
0: in this
1: well, no,
0: movie.
1: There's dinosaurs in the trailer.
0: Okay.
1: So you know there's
0: dinosaurs.
1: So they
0: dinosaurs. Have dinosaurs, and they look, you know, pretty good.
1: Yeah.
0: The CGI that looked the worst was the family dog. They CGI'd the dog when he's fighting with one of the dinosaurs.
1: Oh,
0: and it looked
1: yes.
0: fake as hell.
1: That did look a little fake. I do know what you're talking about.
0: So of all these dinosaurs and stuff, why does the dog look like bad CGI?
1: Poor Starbucks.
0: Let's get a look at El Paso weather for the weekend. The golfers forecast brought to you by Painted Dunes Desert Golf Course. Did you guys get rain yesterday?
2: No, I didn't.
1: But there was like some thunder.
2: Yeah, we had thunder, but like no rain.
1: It got a little cloudy, but yeah. Nothing.
0: Yesterday, I'm going to say, I wasn't looking at a clock, but I would guess around 3 or 4 o'clock in the afternoon. Mm-hmm. It just kind of burst open. And it was, guys, it was the coldest rain I've ever felt.
1: Oh, nice.
2: You went outside to like feel it, or would you, or were you outside already when you're...
0: No, I just wanted to go out and see. I walked outside to watch it rain a little bit. And yeah. It was just freaking freezing cold rain.
2: Man.
0: All right, here is your weekend forecast. Mostly sunny today. We're not going to see any chance of rain for the weekend. At least the forecast says we're not. But 99 for the high temperature. However, triple digits will be back soon enough. Tomorrow 100, Sunday 100. Sunny skies for the most part over the weekend. Not seeing any more rain in the forecast until possibly Monday afternoon. 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Danny, how you doing over there?
2: Good.
0: All right. You ready to get this? You ready to light this candle? Get this show on the road?
2: Let's do it.
0: Okay, we'll be back with Today in Sound Clips.
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5: Hey, it's a calendar. Holidays we don't need. 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Yay. August 28th is always Rainbow Bridge Remembrance Day. It's not an actual place. You know, it's where your dogs go when they... You know, it is Power Rangers Day for the nerds. 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

0: my way.
1: Wow, Cowboys
0: guy. To see the Dallas Cowboys at 6 p.m. against the New Orleans Saints. Let's be pelioneros. Woo! Hey, thank you, people, for the love. And I love you back. If you don't love me, it's okay. I still love you. All right, come on, Buzz, Joanna, Denny, Steve,
2: Adrian, Nico. Nico, did you come into work today? Nico, come on. Come on. Let's all get one big wood. Come
1: here we go.
2: One,
1: everybody.
2: Two, three.
0: Okay. Woo! All right, Buzz, come on. KLE, cue me up.

0: Now it feels like the football season is really here because Cowboys guys call it in for the preseason.
1: He's defrosted. He's ready to go.
2: Defrosted.
1: Yeah.
3: One of these days we're going to sync up that real perfect.
1: Do you ever like screen it first to try to get the timing correctly, Buzz?
3: He does not.
0: No, that would be an effort and futility, I'm afraid. I just try and do the best.
1: Yeah.
0: Maybe I should sync them up.
1: Yeah, that'd be cool.
0: One more call here.
4: What's up, Mosho? It's ODG. Hey, I caught some of the jelly roll on Kimmel last night. You know, I think Jimmy passed on his crying sickness to jelly roll. I mean, it was a good speech. It was a good speech he gave jelly roll, but then he started crying, man. It's so weird when guys cry. They should just go into the restroom and cry, you know?
0: Yeah, don't do it in front of
4: Quit making people uncomfortable. Jelly Roll was like, I used to do drugs. I used to do drugs, and I won a Grammy. And now I'm on Jimmy Kimmel. What the hell is in the water in California, man?
0: All right, okay. So you might be interested in what
2: I'm curious.
0: ODG is talking about. Jelly Roll, I think he tears up quite a bit. I mean, he seems like a guy who really wears his emotions on his sleeve, you know? So filling in for Jimmy Kimmel all last week, here's Jelly Roll and the moment he got kind of emotional.
5: That night at the Grammys, I had an opportunity to speak up for people who were scared, hurting, and felt like nobody was speaking for them. I had a microphone, and I didn't use it the right way. But my daddy always told me, it is never too late to do the right thing. And I can't read the Gospels without being confronted by the words of Jesus himself when he said, when I was hungry, you gave me food. When I was thirsty, you gave me a drink. When I was a stranger, you welcomed me in. Amen. That's what Jesus said. He also gave us two commandments. Love God with all your heart and love your neighbor as yourself. And that's what I should have said that night.
3: What night are we talking about?
0: I guess he won the Grammy and some people were saying, you know, you had a big moment there to speak out on events of the day and what you really think about it. So all week long, I guess MAGA has been in a state of outrage because they found out Jelly Roll is woke.
3: He is no longer invited to Florida, according to them.
0: He's not invited to Florida.
6: Yeah. Don't come to Mar-a-Lago. Yep.
0: But he made it very clear, though.
2: MAGA's easily butthurt. I just realized that.
0: Here's Jelly Roll talking about his politics.
5: So I'm going to try to do the right thing right now. Because human dignity isn't Republican nor Democrat. Compassion isn't left wing and mercy isn't right wing. Pain and healing knows no partisanship. Hurting hearts are more important than poll numbers. And there are no boundaries or borders for broken families.
0: Damn. I don't know if you guys know this, but his cadence is exactly like an evangelical preacher.
2: I think we've mentioned that before, or noticed it at least.
3: I went to a concert of his, and I felt like I went to church.
0: Mm-hmm. Let's go ahead and get into news of the day and today in SoundClick.

0: all of the day's news with accompanying sound bites and actualities. You know, some naysayers say that President Trump's not doing enough to address it, the concerns facing average, everyday Americans. And I think that's BS because he just changed the name of Lake Ontario to Lake America.
1: Oh, God, that wasn't a joke?
2: It happened.
0: No, at an executive order signing yesterday, President Donald Trump said Lake Ontario, will now be known as Lake America.
3: Lake of America was something I've been thinking about for a long time.
0: All right. And Trump also talked about what his next name change might be.
3: We have a Gulf and we have a lake. Now all we need is an ocean. So maybe we'll have to change the name of the Atlantic and or the Pacific. Maybe we'll change them both.
0: Okay, so it's nice to see that we've got serious-minded adult people who aren't fixated on childish things leading the government, but... Do the new maps, has anybody bought a map or seen a map? Do they call Gulf of Mexico Gulf of America?
2: That's a good question. I have not seen a map.
0: Is there any application?
2: I have no idea.
0: Other than, oh, the president's
2: then
0: a troll.
2: Him declaring it aloud.
0: Right. Also, isn't it getting a little old? I mean, even for his base, isn't it just getting a little exhausting for
2: on
0: you guys?
2: Google Maps. It does say Gulf of America.
0: Google Maps does say Gulf of America. All right, let's take a look at some more news headlines that we have today. Tributes continuing to come in for the late Dolly Parton. During a concert last night, Chris Stapleton did his version of I Will Always Love You. Pretty good singer, huh? Oh, you're getting in the groove, aren't you?
2: Oh, yeah.
0: Well, you're twice as lucky because Vin Diesel also did a Dolly Parton cover. That's right. This is Vin Diesel.
2: Vin Diesel?
0: Vin Diesel put
2: Dominic
0: out his own
2: Toretto?
0: Cover.
4: Oh, yeah.
1: Sounds more like DJ Diesel.

0: All right.
1: Too Dolly, Too Furious.
2: What do you think? Sounds pretty good, or?
0: Which did you prefer, Chris Stapleton or Vin Diesel's version?
1: You know what? They were both very lovely.
0: They both seemed equally heartfelt.
3: Very, very soulful.
2: Had some auto-tune on it a little bit. Yeah.
1: What the hell? Vin Diesel sings?
0: Peter Cullen, the voice of Optimus Prime in just about every Transformers project since 1984, has passed away. He was 85 years old. Got a clip of him as Optimus Prime, also speaking at a convention, explaining how he got the job by auditioning. And here you go, a little tribute to the late Peter Cullen.
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4: No,
2: nice.
4: It was, my name is Optimus Prime.
3: Wow.
0: Yeah.
1: Nice.
3: Did that without Buzz, a modulator.
1: Can you do Optimus Prime voice?
0: I have to tell you something very important.
1: What's that?
0: I just found out that Peter Cullen, the voice of Optimus Prime, was also the voice of Eeyore.
1: In Winnie the Pooh. Yeah.
0: Oh, bother.
6: I am Optimus Prime.
7: I am Optimus Prime.
0: Pooh.
1: Did everybody else here grow up watching it and then try to do your best Optimus Prime voice?
2: Yeah.
0: I want to confess something. I'm going to make
1: you never tried?
3: Not to do Optimus Prime voice.
2: You tried Megatron or what?
3: I never tried to do either of their voices.
1: You didn't?
3: No.
2: Bumblebee? All the radio noises?
0: I got an admission to make.
3: You're a lame-o.
0: I've never seen a Transformer. I haven't seen any Transformers.
1: The movies?
0: No, not one of them.
3: So lame.
2: You need to.
1: Oh, at all.
0: The cartoon.
1: The cartoon.
3: You go out to movies all the time. You just decided to skip those?
0: You know,

0: It's not that I have anything against giant robots, because I love Pacific Rim and Pacific Rim Uprising.
1: So you're not opposed to the robots thing?
0: Got no, it. It's just, yeah. I don't know.
2: You don't like Charlotte Buff?
0: The Transformers came out on TV, and I think I was already like seventh or eighth grade.
2: You're too cool.
0: And
2: for
0: I felt
2: that.
0: It was for kids.
3: But when the movies came out, you would.
0: I didn't give it.
2: But
0: I honestly could. I could care less.
2: So, what didn't you like about big robots back then?
0: I don't know.
1: It was past your time.
0: Yeah.
2: Too unrealistic, right. Or?
3: But you went to see Marvel movies.
0: And, oh, yeah.
3: Those weren't for kids.
1: That's comic books.
2: And yeah. Star Wars, yeah.
0: Yeah, don't
1: I'm
0: try
1: sad
0: to figure
1: I don't
0: me
1: have
0: out.
1: A Transformer shirt.
2: I would recommend Buzz seeing the first movie, the 2007 Transformers.
1: That's a real good movie.
2: That's probably
3: that's
2: the best one.
3: The hottest that
1: Megan Fox
3: ever is.
2: That one, yeah. Linkin Park soundtrack. Come on.
1: Oh, hell yeah.
0: There were some tense moments in the air on a flight from LA to Boston on Tuesday. Air traffic recordings captured a Delta captain telling the tower that he was going to have to turn around because he was feeling very, very sick.
1: Oh, God.
0: Here's the call to the tower.
4: Metro Tower, Delta 437, emergency aircraft, visual 22 left.
5: Crew to land, wind 190 at Diner.
4: Alpha 10 is the gate. This is the captain. I'm the one that's ill. I'm going to taxi the jet to the gate, and then I need to go to the hospital.
5: Roger. Delta 437, you can plan to exit at Yankee 2. They'll give you the quickest route to the gate.
4: Yankee 2, left, and we'll call the ramp, Delta 437.
1: Oh, my God.
0: What's the co-pilot for?
3: Crazy. Maybe I guess he didn't have one.
1: Well, he did say, I need to go to the hospital, so
0: he needed to land to go. Yeah. Would they do that for a passenger, I wonder?
3: I'm sure.
1: Maybe, yeah.
3: What,
1: yeah.
3: They go, if somebody's sick, they go, just hold it, buddy.
1: They do that thing where they're like, is there a doctor on the plane?
0: Here's a little more of the audio.
6: What did the navigator have?
7: He had fish.
6: Co-pilot had fish.
7: Is there anyone on board who knows how to fly a plane?
3: Danny, you've seen airplanes
0: Betty,
3: before.
0: I'm
3: going to
0: bet right now
3: you've seen airplanes before.
2: The movie, yeah.
0: Oh, you
1: have?
0: Oh,
1: yes.
2: It's like they have all like the puns and everything throughout the thing. It's like, surely you could, don't call me Shirley, something like that, right? Shirley, whatever.
3: Surely you can't be serious.
2: Yeah, I saw that when I was like 10.
3: And don't call me Shirley.
2: Dad, yeah.
0: We have to get him to a hospital. What's, how's that line go? It's a big building
3: What's
0: where they put
3: that?
0: Sick people.
2: Yeah. And then with a doctor or something. I just remember it being pretty funny. Yeah.
0: God, it was so funny. Like the jive talking scene.
2: Oh, that was crazy. Yeah.
0: The white zone is for loading and unloading. A principal in Ohio lost his job because he took in a homeless student. And let the student live with his family. He did this. This is Ohio high school principal Rob Burnside. He said that he took the kid in so that he could stay in school. Unfortunately, school officials said the student named Dee Dee was no longer eligible to attend, but the principal let him come to school anyway. Principal Rob Burnside was forced to step down because of this.
1: Oh, my God.
0: Burnside and his wife later became legal guardians of the student. And here is Rob Burnside talking about it.
8: I was told that the district did not believe that I could go back into the building and be an effective leader.
9: So my mom, I couldn't live with her because it wasn't really safe to live with her. My dad, he has some issues going on because sometimes it'd be cold in a mobile home, so I'd just be sleeping in the car with the heat on.
8: The first words out of her mouth, well, he can come stay with us if he needs to. We said, you know, God, if this is your will for this young man to be in our home, you know, make it clear. And like 5 minutes later, my phone buzzes and I look at it and it's a message from him. Hey, Mr. Burnside. And I grab it and I look at my wife and say, I think we just got our answer.
0: All right. It's not clear. I didn't catch why they told him he couldn't be an effective principal because he had a student kind of like living with his
3: sense.
0: Family. All right, let's take a look at our late night roundup, a special throwback since football season.

0: getting started. Football, college football gets started this weekend. Final preseason games are going on. So here's a late night throwback all about the start of football season.
1: The new survey finds that 15% of the country will bet on football this year, while the other 85% are completely broke from betting on football last year.
2: The remaining games of a youth football season in Tennessee were canceled recently after parents of opposing teams got into a fight, and one man allegedly brandished a gun, while in Texas, that's just a 5-yard penalty.
1: Apparently, Amazon has a policy not to show ads for alcohol, which means there are no beer commercials during their football games. Yeah. I don't know why Amazon does that, because drunk people ordering stuff on Amazon is 90% of their business.
3: Oh my God, that's funny stuff.
4: They are funny.
5: I think it's hilarious. Very stupid, crazy things.
4: It's always funny.
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0: 95.5 KLAQ, Nirvana, and Lithium. Danny, was there any specific reason behind picking that song out today?
1: Yeah, because you had to go to the restroom, so it was the last minute.
2: It was available.
1: Yeah, as that. No reason.
0: Okay. I just so happened to have a very fun Nirvana fact for everybody.
1: Okay.
0: This morning, I was reading this list of the tallest rock stars of all time.
1: Oh, the bass players.
0: Chris Novoselic at 6'7", I guess is the tallest rock star.
3: At what?
0: 6'7".
1: Yeah.
0: 6'7". Do you want to hear who else is on the list?
3: Okay.
0: I actually found out that Peter Steele of Typo Negative.
1: Yeah, and you got, yeah.
0: 6'8".
2: Oh, God.
1: That's crazy.
3: Damn.
2: He could play Darth Vader or Chewbacca.
0: Why didn't anybody have these kids posting up at Power Forward? I mean, they could have done both, been in a band and, you know, jump center court.
1: Yeah. Can I try to guess some other people on the list?
0: Yeah.
1: Billy Corgan, Smashing Pumpkins. He's like 6'3", I think.
0: You might have to go a little further down the list because there are a lot of 6'6" and 6'5".
1: Like well-known?
0: Like Mick Fleetwood of Fleetwood Mac. Would you consider him
1: well-known? Oh, yeah.
0: 6'6".
1: Yeah, he's tall.
0: Joey Ramone of the Ramones was 6'6".
1: Oh, wow.
0: Did you know that?
1: I mean, I knew he was tall, so that makes sense.
0: Ed O'Brien from Radiohead is 6'5".
1: I didn't know that. Wow.
2: I wonder if they have to change
0: it. And Tom York, the lead singer, is 5'5".
1: He's short, yeah.
2: I wonder if they have to change anything for their setup. Like, if you're a tall musician, do you, like, need extra long straps?
0: Probably a longer guitar strap, yeah. For sure. I bet you do.
1: Oh, yeah.
0: Jim Root of Slipknot coming in at 6'6".
1: Yeah, he's tall, yeah.
0: Yeah, we may be leaving somebody out here, but yeah, it seems like 6'7", so, you know, a respectable forward in the NBA is about as tall as the rock stars get.
1: How short do you think we would look compared to them?
0: Like a 6'6" or 6'7" guy?
1: Yeah, compared to, like, I feel like the three of us, Nico, you and I, are around the same size. Yeah, height.
0: Man, let me tell you, we've had, like, former NBA players and current NBA players that have been in the studio before.
1: Yeah.
0: Like, Mark Eaton is 7'5", and it's just like,
1: oh, man.
0: It's almost like seeing a dinosaur walking down the middle of your street.
1: Yeah.
0: I just saw that dinosaur movie.
1: The movie, so that's in your mind.
0: You know what I mean? Like, when somebody walks in like that, you try not to gawk or treat them different, but it's just like, holy crud.
1: Mm-hmm.
2: Did you go by yourself?
0: I went by myself.
3: You didn't go with him?
1: Yeah, you didn't.
3: I heard him ask you if you wanted to go.
1: He's like, Nico, you want to go to a movie? And you said something like,
2: I said that. I was going to ask him about it.
3: Do you like dinosaurs?
2: I'm a big dino fan, yeah.
3: Fun movie.
0: Like, apparently, dinosaurs. Even the big dinosaurs, according to this movie, had feathers or fur or something.
3: Fur?
0: What the hell
1: They're
0: was
1: big chickens.
0: That?
2: Yeah.
0: They had... No, but I'm talking about even the... Okay, so everything goes back to Jurassic Park for me. Like, the first one, the tall ones they see eating out of the tree.
2: Those probably all still had feathers.
0: Did they?
2: Yeah, they've redone all their theories and... conceptual pictures and images of dinosaurs.
0: These were some furry bastards, let me tell you. What's that movie called again?

0: that
1: the
0: I
1: the end
0: saw.
1: Of Oak Street.
2: The end of Post Oak. Hey, we got some app chat messages I wanted to bring up.
3: All right, fire away. I got the Mo Show calendar coming up.
2: Mr. Mohawk says Trump is trying to demolish the Kennedy Memorial because they took his name off of it.
3: Okay, I don't know if you've seen this story or not, but you know Trump wanted his name on the Kennedy Center, so they put it up there. Then a judge said you got to take it down. Because now the administration's position is, oh, you know what? It's a shambled mess. We're just going to tear it down
2: and then put his name on whatever.
3: Honestly. If my name's not on it, we're going to tear down
2: this
3: monument.
2: Picking up your ball and taking it home.
3: Yeah, yeah. No, I had heard that story. Just, you know, a story like that might define a presidency. Hey, you remember that time that Millard Fillmore tried to put his...
1: Or can you imagine? Thing,
3: he just renamed Lake Ontario yesterday. You don't have time to sit there and...
1: Obama tried to do that. God,
2: he's all about...
1: He's trying to destroy the Trump Kennedy or the Kennedy Center.
2: He's all about... Yeah, he's going to blame Obama for the Kennedy Center. He's all about change, doing so many things... that are crazy that you can't keep up with any one of them.
1: He's tagging everything.
3: All right.
2: DJ says Google Maps shows
3: he's tagging. Yeah, that's what he does. He tag. And you know what the problem
1: Trump
3: is? A lot of the artists with the Trump name on it said, yeah, I don't feel like playing there. Yeah. So they were doing these cancellations. And instead of saying, oh, well, maybe, you know, maybe this is too divisive. Let's just leave the Kennedy Center
1: taking
3: independent.
1: Taking a step back.
3: No, absolutely not. It's not in his character to do something like that.
2: Mm-hmm. DJ says Google Maps shows Gulf of America, but only if you're using maps in the U.S. Other countries still see Gulf of Mexico.
1: Right. It's just our maps that will have the update. Other countries are like, we don't acknowledge that at all.
3: That makes me almost think of Google as like an enabler in some way. You know
1: right?
3: what I mean?
1: Someone needs to stand up here.
2: Eli the Moon says MapQuest is the only app with bulls and still
3: with
2: show
3: what?
2: Bulls.
3: Bulls.
1: Bulls.
2: I don't want to say the whole thing.
1: Testies?
2: Cojones. Yeah, MapQuest is the only app with cojones.
3: Oh.
2: And still shows it balls. As Gulf of Mexico. Bulls.
3: You can say balls.
2: Bulls.
1: Say balls.
2: Nulls. Erica says, good morning, guys. Happy Friday. Have you all heard of the girl, she's like 30, who's obsessed with Trump? They found some letters that she wrote to him, and it's crazy. She says she forgets to eat because she always thinks of him.
1: Am I?
2: It's bonkers.
3: Is this at Natalie?
2: Natalie Harp. Her name is Harp. Not sure what her first name is. She was caught literally running to catch up to his golf cart. Yeah, they found some letters that she wrote to Donald Trump where she calls him her guardian and protector and talks about how she only wants to please him and forgets to eat sometimes because she's thinking about him so much. Crazy!
3: I read an interview with her brother and they're estranged, but her brother said, you know, this is not the first time she's been kind of fixated on a president. So maybe she's just always kind of wanted to cozy up to a president. It's like a kink for her or something.
2: I've got the weirdest
3: but
2: thing ever.
3: He
2: it's
3: didn't
2: a pres
3: specify
2: kink.
3: like who else did she who else was she fixated on?
2: Yeah,
3: Obama? Bush?
2: I imagine it was Bush.
3: Right, but she's only 30. Like 30 years old.
1: Right.
2: And finally, KB says, oh, this message is for Joanna.
1: Sup?
2: Did your nephews tell you about the GTA 6 premiere on Netflix? It's like a 25-minute video giving sneak preview of the game. I wonder what their thoughts were about it.
1: I have a story about this coming up in entertainment
3: news. Okay.
1: They did indeed watch that. I watched some of it. They're very excited.
3: About 10, 15 minutes.
1: Yep.
3: We'll get Joanna's full take on that. Let's do a look at the Mo Show calendar and daily almanac of events. We're getting close to the end of August. Today is National Bow Tie Day. Nico, somehow I just picture you as a bow tie wearer.
2: I was going to say, you have every type of costume or tie. I imagine you having a bow tie. Do you have a bow tie?
3: Did you ever go to school with a bow tie because your mom made you wear it?
2: No.
3: No?
2: No.
3: Are you lying?
2: No, I chose to wear a bow tie. No, I'm just kidding. I'm just kidding. I never wore a bow tie.
3: Today is National Power Rangers Day.
1: Hell yeah.
2: Let's go Power Rangers. Da-na-na.
3: All right, let's see if Joanna could do a song for this one. Today is Red Wine Day.
1: Red wine.
2: Is that a commercial?
1: Bunch of white guys, by the way.

0: No, man, that was like red, a red, reggae song by a bunch of white dudes from England.
1: Stay close to me. That's all. UB40.
0: Oh. UB40.
1: That's all I know from
2: the way
1: song.
2: You said it right now, I get the song. Yeah, I know what you're saying.
0: Birthday for Honey Boo Boo. Little Honey Boo Boo turns 21.
2: Is she still, she made it to 21?
1: Dude, I'm all into this show, Mama June.
2: Are you really?
3: Honey Boo Boo's 21?
0: Pardon me?
3: She's 21?
0: Yeah.
2: Wow. Are you watching it right now, Joanna?
1: I think I watched the last season. I haven't seen what's going on.
2: I just saw the South Park episode where they make fun of them so hard and make them look like pigs.
3: Yeah.
0: I got to tell you, I'm kind of rooting for her. I mean, she obviously had a lot of disadvantages
1: and a lot of wackiness in her. For some people, when you watch the show, you're just kind of like, damn, like they went from like this trailer park. They're living in a nice house now, and then they're starting
0: Wasn't
1: to get their lives
0: together. Wasn't
1: there
0: one where Mama June gets hot or something? Wasn't that a season?
1: So then they're starting to get better and everything. Not better, like...
0: Because they're richer.
1: Because they're getting their life in order, and then Mama June comes out and is like, I'm doing all these drugs now.
3: Oh, you're right.
1: So now it's like this show is based on the crisis of Mama June and how they're trying to save her, and the sister got custody of Alana.
0: Which sister?
1: Pumpkin.
0: Pumpkin,
1: who is now an OnlyFans.
0: So Pumpkin is the older sister, and she gave an interview where she said, Danny, bring the music down to emphasize how serious this story is. She makes $15,000 a day on OnlyFans.
3: Who does?
0: Pumpkin,
1: Alana's older sister.
3: Oh, wow.
2: Pumpkin.
3: A day?
1: Their oldest sister passed away from cancer.
2: Oh.
1: And they had a whole season on that.
2: Okay, but South Park had Honey Boo Boo snorting like a pig the entire and running around like a pig.
1: Yeah. she's a bigger girl. The easy way to do it is... She's a pig.
2: Yeah, but like I remember that era, and looking back on it, I was like, why do we watch this? Like an exploited little girl.
3: I know. Right.
1: I mean, she was the one being exploited, clearly.
2: She was clearly.
3: I remember my friend showed me what was coming on. I'm like, dude, what are you watching?
0: Was it Toddlers and Tiaras?
1: Yes,
0: is that what it was?
1: That's how she became famous. And that show already on its own was weird.
2: Was weird.
1: Right?
0: All right, birthday for Armie Hammer, actor and want to be cannibal, I guess? Is that a thing on his resume?
1: He's all like, for the record, I never
2: actually ate anybody. Yeah. I just talked a lot about it.
0: He's 40 today. Jack Black's having a birthday. Star of Kung Fu Panda and Jumanji, 57.
2: I will never forget the story that his mom is like a NASA scientist.
1: And isn't the lore that she was like giving, about to give birth?
2: Yes, had to go in to fix something for the moon lander.
0: While she was pregnant with Jack Black?
2: While she was pregnant.
0: Jason Priestley, who was on Beverly Hills 90210, is 57 today. Country superstar Shania Twain turned 61. And
1: I was Shania Twain for Halloween last year.
0: Yeah, we made people were impressed by it, right?
1: Yeah.
0: Which era of Shania?
1: Don't Impress Me Much.
0: Jennifer Coolidge, who was Stifler's mom in the American Pie movies and now is on every commercial, at least every other commercial break I see. Yeah, let's hear it.
1: Yeah. I am a couple of months closer to being Stifler's mom's age.
0: Why? Do you know how old?
1: 38.
2: In the movie?
1: In the movie.
2: Oh my God.
1: We're going to be Stifler's mom's age.
2: Don't.
1: I know it sounds terrible.
0: If you were on the same track as Stifler's mom, you guys would have kids that are seniors in high school right now.
1: My kid would be the one throwing the party at the house, and I'd have to be in the back.
0: Nico, you could have walked down on your teenage son going to town on a pie.
2: I'm not the dad.
1: Well, just tell your mom that we ate it.
2: Just tell your mom we ate it.
0: Daniel Stern, the wonderful actor who... was Joe Pesci's partner. He was
1: Marv.
0: Right. He was Marv in the Home Alone movies. And actor Luis Gu.

0: Guzman, been in a lot of great things, and currently Gomez Adams on Wednesday. Luis Guzman is 70 today. This date in history today is National Radio Commercial Day because, I'll tell you exactly why, 1922 on this date, the first ever radio commercial aired. It was on WEAF in New York City.
1: WEAF.
0: The 10-minute ad was for a realty company. It cost them $50 for 50 minutes of airtime.
1: A dollar a minute? Wow.
0: Yeah, dollar a minute. But can you imagine that 10-minute ad?
1: Yeah.
0: People are like, get the rock back on.
1: Yeah, seriously.
0: Let's go back and take a look at this monumental date in history, the first radio ad.
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0: Texas water has got to do a whole lot. 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
5: Online.
6: All right, just about to head into the weekend. Just about to get to Joanna's Hollywood Chisme, which is going to include an update on Grand Theft Auto.
7: Yes.
8: Interesting.
6: I guess yesterday was a big day for anxious fans of Grand Theft Auto.
7: Such a big day in my house.
6: Hey, we got a call. We got a live call.
8: Oh,
6: appreciate that.
8: Wow.
7: We got a live one.
6: I feel like we don't get enough live calls. Yeah. Let's talk to Gilbert. Hi, Gilbert.
9: Hey, good morning.
6: Hey, what's going on?
9: Hey, I just want to know why you guys really don't dive deep into Trump. You don't really do fact checks and just say what it is. And then everybody on your show tends to agree with you. It's like nobody has their own opinion on anything.
6: Well, specifically, Gilbert, give me an example.
9: Anything you say.
6: No. Not anything. Give me an example.
8: Yeah, something that we didn't fact check.
9: Fact check was the soccer game when you guys talked about how he took a picture and they didn't want it off the stage. And you guys didn't see the whole clip of it where they were pulling him to be on the picture. The other one was...
6: I watched that game live. I didn't see that. I mean, I watched that live. What you're describing, I absolutely did not see with my eyes.
7: I also definitely did not see them pulling him into the picture.
6: I saw them pulling him off stage, yeah. Gilbert.
9: You guys said he was on. They didn't want him on the picture. They were.
6: They obviously did not want him in the picture.
9: They wanted him in the picture.
6: Okay, well, maybe it's just a difference of opinion of what we saw.
9: Again, here it is. Nobody can come to you with anything because you want to right away start raising your voice.
6: No, that's not what's going on, Gilbert.
9: Yeah, it is. Anyway, well, you guys have a good day. Well,
6: okay, things are going to change in November. It's going to be a different world for you, Gilbert.
8: Yeah.
6: No, might as well get used to it.
9: Okay. I don't think so.
7: Goodbye.
6: All right, there you go. Hey, look, there are a lot of trolls that call in on the neckline. I don't blame. If you want to call in live and engage, I'll do
8: go
6: that.
8: For it. Yeah.
6: And what is he telling?
7: Gilbert,
6: I was watching it live.
7: If anything, we saw them trying to pull him
6: also
7: away from the picture.
6: Infantino, the guy who's in his pocket.
8: Hold on. I think it's more interesting that he decides to bring up a complaint from a month ago. From July. Whereas today he didn't bring up anything
7: I
8: wonder
7: what
8: triggered him today. Maybe it was talking about Trump wanting to demolish the Kennedy Center because his name isn't getting
6: Or renaming Lake Ontario. I mean... Yeah, I know. A lot of it's hard to believe, but
7: also,
6: you just picked out an example, Gilbert, of a thing that I and millions of other Americans saw ourselves.
7: We seen it.
8: Also, Gilbert, if you listen to the show enough, we do not agree on everything.
7: Right.
8: At all.
6: Nobody's under...
7: Also,
6: Threat of being fired if they disagree with me on something. That's just not a thing that goes
8: No,
6: on
8: Danny
6: here.
8: Just chooses to suck up to Buzz. That's just
7: that's a thing we're trying to break him from.
10: Yeah, yeah.
7: And also, people like to think that I like to bash Trump when I do my news, when really I'm just reporting the news.
8: Yeah.
11: Hi, just calling about this 30-year-old lady who's obsessed with Trump. I'm sorry to say, sweetie, you're about 20 years too old for his taste. Sorry. Better look next time.
8: She's 30.
6: Oh, man.
8: She's 30, she's 20 years too old.
7: She's a little too old for him, I think.
8: Gilbert, did you hear? He wanted to bang his daughter at one point. he did say that.
6: Okay. Now, listen, I appreciate the live interaction.
8: Yeah, you know what? It's nice. At least they're willing to call. If you got the courage to call.
6: You got the nerve to call in.
7: That's great. Mm-hmm. Great way to start your Friday, Gilbert.
12: 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It's Ed Troquero here.
6: Hey, Troquero.
12: Calling in regards, you guys were talking about the movie Airplane, and Buzz, you were looking for that line about the hospital. That line goes, we got to get this woman to a hospital, and then the attendant goes, a hospital? What is it? And then the doctor goes,

0: it's a big building with patients in it, but that's not important right now. Yeah, I love that movie. That's one of those. That movie is just great. All right, talk to you guys later. And in honor of Peter Cullen, El Troquero.
1: Ow. Nice. Hey.
2: Oh, that makes sense because Optimus Prime is like an 18-wheeler, like
1: trucker. Cool. Yeah, 18-wheeler is a trucker.
3: Yeah. Wait, the robots turn into vehicles?
4: Oh my god!
2: What do you think they turn into? People?
4: Stop. What do you think they transform into?
1: He's trolling us, guys.
3: I thought they were. Oh, they're trolling called us. Do they all turn into trolling trucks?
1: Hey,
2: they turn into different things.
1: Pop me up real quick. We got some reactions to our live call.
5: Gilbert, that's a funny way to start a Friday. But Buzz, you see, they're still out there. They're still out there. Pay $6 a gallon for gas. Hey, it's the price to pay to own the libs. Anyways, you guys have a great weekend.
3: Okay, appreciate it.
1: You know, there is
4: Gilbert's going to be walking around today like, ha ha, got him.
1: There is a school of thought that there's some conservatives or MAGAs out there that they honestly do not care whatever damage is being done to the country. They love just to see...
3: just the chaos.
1: The chaos, the liberals, people... or what they perceive as liberal.
4: What a miserable way to live.
1: What a miserable way to look at the world.
6: You guys played that Chris Stapleton cover of I Will Always Love You? And bro, I thought Joanna had taken in one of her cats and somebody stepped on her.
3: Oh. Hold on.
4: That's funny. That's me stepping on Poppy's tail right there.
2: Sounds good though.
3: So the thing about Chris Stapleton is he's got great range.
2: Oh yeah.
3: Like he can do these deep, you know, Tennessee whiskeys a little deep. He can sing at a bunch of different registers, but I can't unhear the cat.
2: He has a little like a nasally like tone a little bit to his voice. Yeah.

0: Grandma's Hollywood Cheese Man. Grandma's Hollywood Cheese Man. Grandma, tell us more.
1: All right, here we go. Look at entertainment news with Joanna Barba. Good morning, Joanna.
2: Good morning. Do you remember the beauty queen who won Miss World Chile last year with a death metal performance?
1: No.
2: I'm pretty sure we talked about her. Her name is Ignacia Fernandez, and she has officially taken the growls to the global stage. Fernandez is competing at Miss World in Vietnam, and during this week's talent competition, she performed The Hollow Descent, an original song from her death metal band, Decesis. Oh, Buzz looking her up. She didn't win the talent portion. That honor went to Miss England, who sang Somewhere Over the Rainbow.
3: God, she is stunning.
1: Well, she's a beauty pageant contestant.
2: She is a beauty pageant contestant.
1: A winner.
2: Who has been bringing metal to the Miss World stage.
3: But she's like...
1: I noticed she has more... She doesn't have tats.
3: She's like a Victoria's Secret model.
1: Okay.
2: Would you like to hear some of her growls?
1: God, I'm dying to hear it.
2: God, I hope my audio works here because we didn't check.
3: Oh, her name's Ignacia, though. That's too close to Iggy.
2: Nico's like, I cannot think about that later.
3: Yeah, couldn't call you Ignacia.
2: The audio from her performance is not that great, but I think you guys will get it.
1: Yeah,
2: a
1: I just
2: want to
1: get an idea.
2: Sounds like. Ignacia, get it. And you know what? She's up there doing it in a beautiful gown.
1: Sash.
2: And it sounds lovely. Fernanda says bringing metal to the Miss World stage was a moment she'll never forget, and that she's still in the running for the overall crown.
1: All right. Good luck to her.
2: Axl Rose.

0: poses mourning the loss of one of his longtime furry family members. The Guns N' Roses frontman announced that his cat, Whiskey Marinello Rose, died this week.
1: A three-named cat.
2: Yes, is that a thing you got to do, names. Like, if it's a registered, like, a high class? Because, you know, with dogs, if they're registered on some level, they have to have a unique name.
1: Like, if you register your dog with the American Kennel Club or something.
2: I was told this one time that you have to pick out a name that no other dog has ever had, so that's why people name it.
0: I like when you give your pets a name, and then when you take them to the vet, they call them by your last name. So they'll be like, Poppy Barba, and I'm all, that's us.
1: That's us. I gave you my last name.
0: She's mine.
2: Sparky Adams.
1: Jack Ajimian.
0: No middle name for Jack?
1: Edward. He gets my name.
0: Sweet. Whiskey Marinello Rose died this week at the age of 16 years old. Mm-mm. He called him a son, a brother, and a friend. Whiskey joins Dexter Marinello Rose, another one of Axel's cats who died back in 2021. That leaves Dijon, who is doing very well at the Rose household because he just turned 21 years old.
1: 21 for a cat?
0: Dijon is 21.
1: Oh my
0: also,
1: God.
0: How cute is it that Axl Rose is a cat daddy?
2: Would not have guessed
1: that. Yeah, I wouldn't have guessed it. I honestly did not think he was that type of
2: person. I guess he can't take his cats over to Slash's house with all his pythons and snakes.
1: Right. Oh, they're like natural enemies.
0: Axl actually gave Dijon a shout-out on stage when he turned 20 last year, saying that he hoped the cat wasn't knocking on his door anytime soon before Guns N' Roses launched into Knocking on Heaven's Door. Marvel is officially starting the countdown to Avengers Doomsday. Disney Plus has launched the Countdown to Avengers Doomsday official podcast hosted by Miss Marvel herself, Iman Vellani, and Frank Alvarez. They'll revisit... what?
3: Just like, why her? They can get another better character.
0: No, the other ones are busy working. True. They'll revisit five major MCU movies from the original Avengers through Endgame while breaking down the story so far and theorizing about what could be coming in Doomsday. The finale arrives just before Avengers Endgame Encore returns to theaters on September 25th. But if you'd rather wait for your couch, Endgame Encore has an official landing page on Disney Plus, confirming that it'll eventually stream there. Just we don't know the date for that one yet.
3: Oh, man.
2: But extra scenes? Like a few extra minutes of...
3: I think it's 4 minutes of new footage. Something like that.
1: Get it along with Danny.
3: Something like that.
1: Like the Marvel
0: Danny
1: movies.
0: Listens to me when I do entertainment.
3: Yeah. But you said that, right?
0: I did.
3: Yeah.
0: Avengers Doomsday hits theaters December 18th.
1: I may have watched Endgame.
3: Oh, when?
0: For the first time, or...?
1: No. I saw that one in theaters. But I because you guys were giving me a hard time about not seeing Marvel movies since then. So I'm just going to watch everything that's come out since Endgame.
3: So what'd you think of Endgame?
0: That's like over 300 hours.
3: You watched it.
1: That's everything that's since Endgame? There can't be that
0: Endgame,
1: movie.
0: No.
2: On the series on TV.
1: Do I have to watch those too?
2: Daredevil, Punisher, The Defenders.
1: That was all when it was all on Netflix. I saw all those.
2: Oh, you saw all those.
1: But before it moved to Marvel.
2: She-Hulk Attorney at Law. You that was already that on. Series.
3: No, it's just that important. Nico, just watch Loki.
1: Just watch Loki.
0: I think Loki's one that you
3: Loki's
0: have to
3: one,
0: watch.
3: Yeah.
0: Well, it doesn't matter if you think it sucks, but I think it's going to be important to this story.
1: I already watched the first. Well, it's important to the Kang dynasty setup.
2: Which they abandoned because that actor.
1: But I watched the first season. It's awesome, Buzz. All right.
3: It is. Oh, yeah.
1: The first Loki's a good series.
3: It is.
1: Your opinion is trash.
3: Mm-hmm. Nico, have you seen season two of Loki?
1: No.
3: That one's kind of not as good, but still. That's good for the story.
1: But after then I looked at the runtime of Endgame, I was like, 2 hours and 45 minutes? I was like, oh, God, if all the rest of the movies are like this, you're right. It's probably 300 hours of effort.
0: But so many hours of
3: effort. I saw Age of Ultron yesterday with my girlfriend. Mm-hmm. We're doing our MCU, like, watch. I'm trying to get all of them. And I feel like it's so relevant because the AI systems, when you said, like, that scene where, like, it kills the other one.
1: Oh, yeah.
3: Ultron kills Jarvis.
2: We were talking about these AIs breaking out of their containment.
3: Yeah.
2: And all I can picture is when Ultron is, like,
1: eating
2: green and Jarvis is
3: orange.
2: And it's like, I can visualize, we got to be careful with these.
3: Yeah, I feel like it's so,
1: James Spader is going to take us over.
3: Yeah,
0: After years of waiting, GTA 6 fans got their biggest official look

0: at the game yet. And weirdly enough, it happened on Netflix. Rockstar Games dropped 27 minutes of Grand Theft Auto 6 footage Thursday, captured entirely in-game on PlayStation 5. The extended looks follows Jason and Lucia through Vice City, showing off actual gameplay, cinematic scenes, and more of the criminal conspiracy at the center of the story. Netflix even got a six-hour exclusive before the footage could hit YouTube and other platforms. And apparently people showed up for that because reports of Netflix outages spiked right before the premiere. But the timing is interesting because Rockstar has spent the past week battling a much different look at GTA 6. A hacker group claims it obtained a playable build of the game and has been leaking gameplay videos online faster than Rockstar can seemingly get them taken down, which was a very big deal in my house. My nephews were very upset and were like, stop leaking this stuff.
1: Oh, they're upset at the leakers?
0: Yes. Rockstar says the leaks have been heartbreaking for the development team and apologized to fans who may have had parts of the game spoiled for them.
2: Don't
1: look at the leaks then. Just stay away from the leaks.
2: Right, that's a thing that you can choose.
0: My nephew's all like, another leak today. He wasn't watching them, but every day he was just like, another leak. It's happening again. The good news, they say the game is nearly here. After all the delays, GTA 6 is currently scheduled to finally arrive on November 19th on PlayStation 5 and Xbox Series X and S.
2: I know very little about this game series, but I did see them. I guess they were having a shootout with machine guns while on jet skis is part of what I saw.
0: Nice. I saw like a drug bust going down when they were trying to retrieve something for Booby.
1: Okay.
0: And then my nephews were like, I got chills. This is great.
1: What? They did?
0: And I'm all, you weirdos.
1: So they know the story behind each one. And
0: yeah. They're so
1: How does the gameplay look? Like the graphics or?
0: Actually really good.
1: Okay.
0: And my nephew was like, this is beautiful. They're very excited. It's a fun time at the Barba household, right?
2: God bless their nerdy little hearts.
1: I heard it's a lot more sexual, though, this one.
0: There's like boobs and butt. But because they were, you know, packaging drugs.
2: Full frontal?
1: Right.
0: No.
1: Wait, what about full top?
0: No. Just like
1: whatever.
2: Cleavage or whatever.
0: Cleavage. Mm. Finally, fans are getting a chance to remember Dolly Parton on the big screen. Following Dolly's death earlier this week, AMC Theaters says they're bringing two of her most beloved movies back to theaters through September 2nd, Steel Magnolias and The Best Little Whorehouse in Texas. Our AMC El Paso 16 in Northeast El Paso is also participating. In fact, today's showing of Steel Magnolias is already sold out. Mm. The 1989 movie gave us Dolly as Truvy alongside Sally Field, Julia Roberts, Shirley MacLaine, Olympia Dukakis, and Daryl Hannah. You can also
2: see Tom Skerritt.
0: Oh, Tom Skerritt. I love the part with who gives this woman away? Her mother and I do. But he's deaf because he had been shooting birds in the tree all morning. You can also see Dolly opposite Burt Reynolds in the Best Little Whorehouse in Texas. I haven't checked the screenings for those. But
2: that gave me some funny feelings when I was a kid. Didn't understand exactly what was going on.
0: But because it's highly a big topic right now, you might want to get your tickets early because, as I said, the Steel Magnolias one is already sold out. I haven't checked the Best Little Whorehouse in Texas yet, but grab those tickets early if you can. With your entertainment news, I'm Joanna.
2: Thank you, Joanna. Let's take a break. We got a lot coming up on the show today and more of the Buzz Adams Morning Show on the way right after this.
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1: I'm Joanna Barba here with Oscar from El Paso Varicose Veins Laser Clinic. 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
2: It starts by them visibly seeing veins that they hadn't seen before. Most of the time people come in when they start to experience symptoms like pain, heaviness, aching, itching, burning, cramping, any or all of those symptoms. So when they come in, we perform a study of the deeper veins that they can't see and diagnose whether they are properly functioning or not. With that study, we can sit with the patient, explain everything to them as far as what's going on, what the treatment is like, and what they can expect. And we take any questions they may have at that point or even family members. Your initial study is completely free, and you will have all the information that you need to take the next step if you choose to.
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0: On Saturday, free concert at Speaking Rock Casino, Black Veil Brides are playing. So we got that one on the way. Then Godsmack is going to be here a week later, Sunday, September the 6th. Admission is free for these concerts at Speaking Rock Casino. But in the case of Godsmack, we do have some backstage meet and greet. Comes with a prize package, including a 2-LP set, Godsmack t-shirt. You might even get to meet the band in person.
1: And meet him face-to-face, yeah.
0: So that is all going on. And then we got, let's see, just looking ahead to September, Mars Volta, Abraham Chavez Theater at September 10th. And Theory of a Dead Man with Seven Dust and Return to Dust. That's going to be at the Abraham Chavez Theater September the 15th. Keep listening to KLAQ for updates. 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Folks have been calling in. And a lot of response. See, this is the power of live phone calls. We got a call from a listener, Gilbert, earlier, and like so many people are commenting.
2: You know what? We should.
0: He pointed, his claim was that we didn't fact check, and the example he used was
3: the FIFA thing, right?
0: That Trump, okay, so Trump was actually being pulled into the picture. Which is odd because I watched that live.
2: Well, I think it's more odd that today he calls in saying, I think you don't fact check things. And we go, well, can you give an example? And he points to a story from a month ago, which means did you not have anything a little more recent?
1: More recent.
2: A little more recent than that.
4: That guy that just called about Trump, he's a liar. Trump was being pulled away from the picture. So the moron must be blind. He's obviously a Trumper.
0: Well, obviously. I think he'd agree with that.
3: I mean, unless he's getting confused where they brought him on stage to give the trophy.
0: Watch.
3: But,
0: so there's Spain. They just won it. There's Trump on stage. Everybody looks kind of confused. Let's see. All right. And he's gonna stand by him. They're about to take the picture. Here comes Gianni Infantino.
2: Trying to pull him off.
0: He is apparent, and by the way, this guy is a real suck up to Trump.
2: Yeah,
0: he's about to lose his job over being such a suck up. He is clearly trying to get Trump off the stage so the team can take their photo. Come on. He was later cropped out of the official photo. So here's what I could imagine happened. And just a conjecture, and I hope Gilbert's still listening. I think maybe they realized that Trump really wanted, you know, his photo with the team. So at some other point, they might have let him go out and take a picture with the team. That got reported on some right-wing channel, and that's what Gilbert saw.
2: I'm sure.
0: Do you know what I mean? That would make a lot more sense, but during the live thing when it actually happened, nobody's pulling him into the picture, dude. They might have set up something a little bit later just to kind of salve his feelings, and that probably
2: salve.
0: Yeah.
2: Word of the day.
0: Yeah, salve.
2: Salve.
1: Oh, I like that. Yeah.
0: All right, salve. Word of the day, salve, everybody. Okay. Use it before midnight tonight.
2: You know what I think we should have done? I think we should have let him talk more. I think we should have tried to be like, so why are you happy with things going on right now?
1: We should have asked. Okay, from now on, that's our strategy, guys.
2: Is to not get confrontational.
1: Let's hear them out.
2: We should have honestly let him try and
0: Okay, so every now and then I'm afraid that when people do call in, I annihilate them so thoroughly on the air that it would discourage anybody from calling in that has any kind of disagreement. No, but be reasonable. I mean, if you call in, you have a disagreement, you could be reasonable about it, but what are the chances the one thing this guy picks is like 2 months ago, and it's a thing I happen...
2: And that you were watching...
0: Well, millions of people were watching it.
2: But I would have been curious to be like, are you happy with things the way they are right now, Gilbert? Because if you're a Trump supporter and you're happy with the way things are right now, you are delusional.
1: It's interesting to hear what the reasoning would be, though.
3: Yeah. And I guess he was saying that he feels like we just agree with Buzz all the time. On these things?
0: I would say, politically and in opposition to the current administration, I think we're all sincerely in agreement.
3: A lot of people are.
0: Nobody's just agreeing with somebody because they're being forced to.
3: Right.
0: That's not what's happening.
3: Yeah.
2: Although, I...

0: try and take a devil's advocate point of view on a lot of things, and
1: you do.
0: I definitely don't get along with Buzz. Not, I mean, I definitely don't agree with Buzz on everything.
2: What's up, Buzz? Hey, my son just sent me a picture. It was for UPS. It's off Thunderbird. Somebody put Ditch Adams sticker.
3: Wait, what?
0: The Ditch? It wasn't. He's not saying bitch. I think he's saying
2: Buzz
0: Ditch
2: Adams sticker.
3: Hold on, pack it up.
2: It was for UPS. It's off Thunderbird. Somebody put Ditch Buzz Adams sticker. Are you got El Paso knows better? What the hell is going on, Buzz?
1: Oh, those stickers, Buzz?
0: Are they popping up? Ditch Buzz Adams?
3: Yeah, I noticed I was on a bike ride, and I noticed like some of the lampposts there in my neighborhood. Somebody put little stickers that said, Ditch Buzz Adams, El Paso knows better. I have never been more honored. Honestly.
1: That is amazing. Life.
3: I had to pull over and take a photo of it. I was like, somebody dipped into their pocket.
4: Took the time
3: to
4: do
3: that. To have these made up and then was posting them all over town. I cannot think of a better endorsement.
4: Are they nice?
0: They're well made.
1: They're actually really nicely made.
0: High quality.
1: We did ask, like, hey, if you're the one out there making them, can you please make some more?
4: We'll give them out of remotes and stuff.
1: Exactly.
3: Yeah, encourage people to post them all over. Right. It's just...
1: It's like a street team, really.
4: Good publicity.
3: Let's take one more call here, and then I'm going to tell you about some restaurant chains.
5: Yeah. Hey, you guys, what's up? Hey, listen, I was listening to you guys' commentary about comedians. I said, I wonder, is it true what they say about comedians, that they their comedy is born from a life of tragedy? And most comedians live a life of quiet desperation and impending doom. Is that true? I Te Huacho.
3: Okay. Good call, Te Huacho guy. Well, we have a professional comedian in the studio, Nico Ajimian. Nico, do you agree with the statement, most comedians live a life of quiet desperation and impending doom?
0: You know what? The short answer, yes. I do. Because if you think about it, there's no well-adjusted person, really, who is looking for a stage for themselves to get up on to be the center of attention and to tell these things and to get the validation that they need.
3: There's some kind of trauma going on there at some level.
0: You could say.
3: Some people love attention. I, for one, love attention.
0: But why do you I think that goes down to validation. Why do you love it? Yeah, exactly. And if you need to get it up there, there must be something wrong. There's nothing right with somebody who goes on a stage with a spotlight.
4: So what was wrong with Mr. Hugo?
0: Nothing was wrong with Mr. Hugo.
4: Mr. Hugo's trauma?
0: Well, I mean, so I worked in the ER for a long time. Yeah. And, you know, my favorite part of working in the ER was, I mean, there's a lot of sad parts, but the best part was like, could I make a person feel better just by talking to them?
3: Yeah. And you could?
0: I could. I was always joking around in the ER anyways.
4: Nice. And okay.
0: So that was my...
4: That brought some, like, happiness.
0: Well,
4: right?
0: Yeah, I mean, I really got a...
3: Was it appropriate to joke around the ER?
0: To make people feel better?
3: Yeah.
4: I think so.
0: Yeah.
3: Yeah, I've had that experience before. Like, it's just such a laid-back experience. And it was a, you know, not a pleasant procedure.
0: Absolutely.
3: But
0: the people there
3: were so upbeat and so positive. I had a ball.
0: That was my shtick.
4: Yeah. For many people, it's the worst day of their life probably that they're in there. And so at least some type sort of, you know, humor goes a long way.
0: Yeah, I agree.
3: Speaking of comedians and trauma, Sebastian Maniscalco has got a podcast called We Got Company. And his guest was Jerry Seinfeld. And Jerry Seinfeld talked about failure in his

0: happened, but that locked the safe. I went, okay, from now on, nobody else's material. Because I'm doing their crappy material and dying. So that was a failure that was a great propeller for me.
1: I mean,
2: I'm just trying to reconcile the fact that Jerry Seinfeld was almost 30 in 1980. Jerry was like full on middle age by the time Seinfeld was on. And he, remember
1: when
2: he dated a high school senior?
1: Yeah.
3: Like a 17-year-old, right?
1: Yeah. Messed up.
2: Like publicly, they, you know, were seen going out together. I think they went to
1: She might have been 18, though, or maybe she was 17.
2: She was still enrolled in high school.
3: Did they go to prom together, you think? Homecoming?
4: How do you meet like that?
3: Imagine seeing Jerry Seinfeld at your prom.
2: This was during the height of Seinfeld.
1: Can I tell you what he hit on?
2: Really
1: what he hit on, though, was the sense of control and pride you get over, like, your own material that you can do. Like, that I completely relate to. As opposed to being an actor or opposed to being, you know, anything else where you're fed lines.
2: All right, so let's talk about...
1: somebody says rename the show The Iron Mike and Mr. Hugo.
3: Oh, nice.
2: Maybe we'll do a day. Get Paul to record some imaging and do the Iron Mike and Mr. Hugo show. So some stories about well-known restaurant chains. Burger King announced that they're rolling out new chicken nuggets and sauces because... customers were complaining about the chicken nuggets that they had at Burger King, and management agrees.
1: Okay.
2: In a press release, they said...
1: You're saying they just got a couple complaints, and they decided to change this?
2: No, they got a lot of complaints, but in the press release, they said that they got thousands.
1: Thousands?
2: About their nuggets being rubbery, dry, and disappointing. So they say... they had their culinary team review it, and it turned out it's true.
1: Yep, you're right.
2: They made changes to the process and the recipe. They didn't give a whole lot of specifics, but said the new nuggets and a range of updated sauces will be available nationwide by September 1st.
1: Can't tell you.
2: It's kind of interesting.
1: I like the nuggets from Wendy's.
4: Wendy's nuggets are so good.
3: Really
1: they,
3: good.
1: They can be spicy,
4: the
1: too.
4: The spicy ones.
1: But then I was eating them the other day, and then if you eat half a nugget and you look, you're expecting to see, like, the chicken striations of meat and stuff. And
4: it's like a weird texture.
1: But then you realize, oh, no, this was, like, a foam chicken or something.
2: Just mush.
1: Mold, it was, like, molded into the shape of this, because you can tell when you cut it in half.
4: For sure. But still good.
1: But still delicious.
2: So it tells me that they had to have their culinary team reevaluate, means that nobody in management was eating chicken nuggets at their own rest at Burger King.
4: I like the chicken fries at Burger King. Those are good.
2: In an interview with the Wall Street Journal, the CEO of Wendy's says food quality has not been their top priority in recent years. But they're changing that. I just think it's really interesting that a lot of these are like, hey, we admit it, we kind of suck.
1: We're not doing great, guys.
2: We're going to try and do better.
1: I've been eating a lot of Wendy's lately. Like, they have really good deals.
4: You went from CC's to Wendy's?
3: Yeah. Is that still a thing?
1: They have the Biggie's deal. You can get like the burger.
3: Is it the Biggie bag or what is it called?
1: Yeah, it's like $6 for the burger, the french fries, the drink, and
4: does it come with nuggets?
1: Chicken nuggets.
4: Oh, hell yeah.
2: Nico, you want to hear a little specifically what the CEO of Wendy's had? It's not Dave Thomas anymore, guys. He passed away.
1: He's been dead for 30 years.
2: But wasn't it Wendy? Like his daughter?
1: His daughter.
2: Wasn't she the CEO for a while? I don't know if she still is, but it says here the CEO is a man, so apparently not. The CEO of Wendy's said, quote, "We have made some decisions around quality that were rooted in efficiency and cost savings. We have let our value equation erode." Now, if I were going to translate that, it's like, oh, we were making it on the cheap and our food started sucking. Isn't that what it sounds like he's saying?
1: Well, I will say that it has, like, Wendy's is the cheapest option, and that's the reason I go to Wendy's, because I don't want a burger that's going to cost as much as a restaurant. Like, if I go to a fast food...
4: You might as well go to Chili's.
1: I might as well go to Chili's if it's going to cost $14.
2: Is that what... Who's charging $14 for a
1: Whataburger?
3: Whataburger.
4: Whataburger, it'll come out like that, yeah.
1: If you're... Absolutely. Actually, anywhere else.
2: Other than Whataburger.
1: Actually, any other...
4: Actually, I had McDonald's yesterday, and the Big Mac meal cost me nearly $10.
3: Yeah.
2: But that's the whole meal.

0: Yeah, but as opposed to, I remember when it was like $5.
1: Well, that was like 20 years ago, probably.
2: Well, yeah, but everything is just more expensive at other
0: and
2: places.
0: And I'm upset about it, okay? Also, let's all get on this track of rotating out the Happy Meal toys.
3: So
0: I'm sick of getting the same one.
2: Are you always getting a Happy Meal?
0: Well, because they have the Hello Kitty thing this time. And the Godzilla crossover.
2: So
0: too.
2: This is what, Buzz, this is what I do. I can get a bunch of food at Wendy's for like $10, a bunch of food. Like way more than I would even be able to eat.
0: My Big Mac meal wasn't
3: even,
2: Well, I'm saying
0: supersized.
2: Just the cost.
0: It's just regular.
2: It's effective. It's just more.
1: Well, Taco Bell's effective too, I think.
2: And Taco Bell. Yeah, probably Taco Bell. Really,
0: I love Taco Bell.
1: Had some yesterday.
2: And Wendy's.
3: Panda Express is our final restaurant.
2: They'll come out to about $13 too. Yes. Like just for standard plates, about $13. Yep. I forgot you don't look at prices. Remember, I asked Buzz.
0: I asked Buzz
2: this the other day about like, do you look at when you go out to eat restaurants? Do you look at the price on the menus? And he goes, "Not really.
1: No,
2: I don't even look. Not really."
0: The level of rich I aspire to be.
3: But that's not what it's all about, though.
1: What's it all about?
3: Well, I don't eat that much, so when I go out, it's like, all right, well, I'm going to treat myself and get whatever I want.
1: Order $100 pasta or something.
3: I've never ordered $100 pasta in my life.
1: Okay.
2: I think people would find it hard that you don't eat a lot.
3: But it's true. You've seen me.
2: Like, based on your...
1: Do you snack a lot, Buzz?
2: Physique.
3: My body mass index. Is that what you're talking about?
1: His BMI number?
3: People have been saying that Panda Express isn't authentic Chinese food.
0: I think we all know that.
2: Yeah, of course not.
1: It's good enough.
3: But the CEO, who is named Andrew Chang, had this to say about people who complain that Panda Express isn't authentic Chinese food.
4: I take no offense at all. You know, I don't know what authenticity is. There are so many cuisines out there. Whatever sells, our guests make that decision.
3: Yeah, I don't think anybody goes into Panda Express and thinks this is exactly what it's like to be in Beijing.
0: Yeah.
2: Although I did, so they have basically the same names of American Chinese food that you would find at a Chinese restaurant, like Mongolian beef or beef and broccoli.
3: By the way, I like Panda Express.
2: Oh, I like Panda Express.
3: It tastes real good.
0: When I want Panda Express, I go to Panda Express. If I want Chinese food, I go somewhere
1: Chinese
0: else. Food.
1: Go to China.
3: Where would you go?
0: Chinatown.
3: Oh, yeah. I completely forgot about Chinatown.
2: Wait, Chinatown buffet?
3: No.
0: No.
3: It's a nice restaurant. It's a nice sit-down restaurant.
2: Oh, the one on the west side, like, the far west?
0: Yes.
2: End? Yeah, that's a really good one.
0: So good, right?
3: How?
2: That's the one where you burnt your tongue on the...
3: on the egg drop soup.
2: Oh, yeah, on the egg drop soup.
1: Why would...
3: Because it was so delicious, but they served it so hot. But it smelled so good.
2: Weren't you having something with your teeth, too, or you were...
3: Yeah, it might have been some kind of issue going on, but anyway... It was so good. I had to eat it, even though I was scalding my entire mouth. That's how good Chinatown is.
2: No, sorry. I was gonna say the Northeast, like Sam's, the Chinese.
0: Oh,
2: restaurant.
0: Sam's. Yeah, that's pretty good.
2: The Northeast has the best.
3: But I also like
0: OG Chan.
3: Like every now and then, I'm just in the mood for. We used to have this buffet on the west side called Grand China Buffet.
0: I know it's not
3: great food, but there was just something I loved going there.
2: The best.
3: But I didn't think it was
0: authentic.
3: I don't know. Most of their servers were chefs, Chinese.
2: I think they got in trouble because they were trafficking or
3: they were bringing people over
2: illegal
3: to work
2: Chinese
3: illegally.
2: Immigrants. Yeah.
3: I believe I'd heard something like that.
5: And now it's time for another episode of 1 minute inside a woman's head.
6: Are you ready to order?
7: Hi, I'd like a hamburger.
6: Cheeseburger?
7: No, a hamburger.
6: A hamburger.
7: Why can't this drive-through guy understand me?
6: Hamburger.
7: How does hamburger sound like cheeseburger to him? It seems like every time I drive through, they can't tell what I'm saying. I've heard that some men can't comprehend certain women's voices because of the pitch, but I don't think I have that tone. Let me try something.
6: Would you like anything else?
7: Plus fries and a shake.
6: Fries and a shake, okay.
7: Thank you.
0: I do that.
7: This is going to be really embarrassing when I pull up to the window. But as long as they get my order right, I don't really care what they think about me.
5: And that was another episode of 1 Minute Inside a Woman's Head.
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0: All right, I got a bunch of hot takes coming up. You guys like the hot takes, don't you? But these are hot takes that could get somebody seriously canceled. Real quick, rundown of some new stuff in theaters. And as far as music goes, a new Prince album. It's a collection of 10 previously unreleased recordings from 1977 to 2016. So if you're a big Prince fan.
1: What was the joke about Tupac? How it like new Tupac albums kept coming out and they're like, Tupac must still be alive if new... For how long are they going to release new Prince projects?
0: Oh, listen. Like for years, probably. Do you know how many different versions of every Beatles album I have that have been released through the air?
1: Yeah, but
0: through the years,
1: Prince so prolific that it could probably be new songs.
0: Well, he's deceased, so they don't have to. They can't be new songs.
2: Well you know, I feel
1: new as in unreleased.
2: Yeah, I feel like Prince wouldn't approve of this.
0: These are 10 previously unreleased recordings.
2: Yeah.
1: Yeah, and how long can they keep doing this?
0: I don't know. I always wonder when something like this happens, it's like, maybe the artist really didn't think these were good enough.
1: Release, yeah.
0: Right, he never put them on an album, but, you know, if you're a fan of somebody.
1: Yeah, you'll definitely buy it.
0: You'll probably get out there and get it. In theaters, I went to the movies yesterday to see that one about dinosaurs on Mulberry Street or whatever.
3: Why can you not remember the name of this one? The End of Oak Street.
0: There you go.
1: It says ADHD.
0: Already showing yesterday on multiple screens, Coyote versus Acme is in theaters already.
3: Oh, right, that's out.
0: Will Forte is the personal injury lawyer Wile E. Coyote hires to help him sue the Acme Corporation for selling him so many defective products.
3: Oh my God, they keep showing like clips of it and John Cena just seems so hilarious in it. There's a scene with Tweety Bird and he's like, I taught. And then he's like, you taught? Did you tea or not tea?
1: I wonder if he plays the attorney representing Acme.
3: I think he does.
1: That's hilarious.
0: And the executive in charge of Acme is Foghorn Leghorn. Not a joke. I happened to walk by one of the screenings when I went to the restroom and I heard, I'll see you.
3: That's great.
0: Also, The Dog Stars, rated R. I saw the trailer for this. I hadn't heard about it, but Jacob Elordi, it's a post-apocalyptic movie where he meets up with a group of, it's after the apocalypse, but some people are kind of like living like Little House on the Prairies.
3: I finally saw a full trailer to that when I went to see The End of Oak Street.
0: It looked pretty good.
3: And it does look pretty good.
1: Well, you know who directed it?
0: I do not.
1: Ridley Scott.
3: Oh.
0: Josh Brolin plays the survivalist, and Margaret Qualley plays Elordi's love interest. So that's rated R today. I got to tell you, from the trailer, I thought it looked pretty good. Television, NFL preseason football coming up today. The Baltimore Ravens, Washington Commanders, that's going to start at 4 o'clock. And that's on NFL Network. Also on NFL Network, Broncos hosting the Vikings. That starts at 7 El Paso time. And later on CBS, the Philadelphia Eagles host the Cincinnati Bengals. Of course, the big news is that we'll be airing the final preseason game of Cowboys football. Our broadcast starts at 5 o'clock. So that means we're going to do the weekend starter six-pack at 4 o'clock. And then we are going to join Loudwire Nights, already in progress, when the game is over. So listen in all season long on 95.5 KLAQ, and you can hear the Cowboys all season long on the Q. It's brought to you by Miller Lite, the only beer of the Dallas Cowboys, 915 Tours, and Mission Chevrolet. Mission Chevrolet, where it's all about you.
1: Hey, we got a neckline call, and somebody's upset.
3: Uh-oh.
0: All right. I hate to hear that.
4: Hey, Buzz, I know you're not doing it out of a place of malice, and I don't attribute to malice what you could just simply attribute to, you know, ignorance. Or I don't want to say stupidity because I don't think you're stupid. But, bro, why would you spoil that? I don't want to know who the Acme representative is, Bato. Gee, why was still up to repeat?
0: Have you
3: not seen a trailer?
0: You didn't this want it spoiled that Foghorn Leghorn is the CEO
1: of Acme.
0: I can't believe this is a serious complaint.
3: That's hilarious.
0: This guy.

0: pulling my leg. He's got to be joking with me, right?
1: I hope he is.
0: Well, somebody asked on Reddit, what's a hot take that you have that could lead to you being, you know, canceled? And some people came up with some interesting ones. I made these all safe for radio. But just let's discuss a few of these and tell me if you can see their point.
1: Discuss.
0: Elected officials and judges should have to retire by 75.
2: Yeah.
3: Actually, yeah, that's a good one.
1: One of the arguments for like Supreme Court is that you have an institutional knowledge that extends beyond any single presidency. One that is a collective knowledge of multiple years. That's what they say is the point of having judges.
2: But then dementia is also the thing.
1: But, yeah. But old age is still a thing.
0: I mean, you get to the point where you're Mitch McConnell. I'm not even sure that guy still has a heartbeat. You know, nobody's heard from him.
1: I was just seeing a news report that weird equipment is showing up at his house.
0: Next hot take. Not having kids isn't selfish. It's actually selfish and very egotistical to have kids because people want a mini-me or a future caretaker.
1: Agree.
3: Okay.
2: You say that because you're single, Nico, or?
1: Do I say that because I'm single? No. Yeah.
0: I'm going to say, so I'm the only parent on the show. The most rewarding experience of my lifetime, which is not to put down how anybody else chooses to live their life, but I wouldn't exchange it for anything.
1: I think
3: that
1: kids don't ask to be born. And so when you do have kids, whatever life you bring them into should be as stable and as
0: like good. get your stuff together so your kid has every advantage.
1: Every advantage.
0: Is that what you're doing?
1: Yes.
0: You're playing the long game.
1: Oh, I don't plan on having kids.
0: Okay.
2: At all?
1: No.
2: How come?
1: Personal choice, Danny.
2: Just no reason, though? Like,
1: not really.
3: I don't think you need a reason.
1: Yeah.
2: Well, nah. But
3: he doesn't want kids.
2: Yeah, okay.
0: I bet Danny's going to have three or four.
3: Danny's going to have like a whole baker's
1: like
3: dozen.
1: Like a brood.
0: Yeah.
2: I don't know about four, but like...
0: Danny's going to have a cheaper by the dozen going on.
2: Imagine that. Imagine the carne asadas with all those kids.
0: All right, another hot take that somebody put on here, and I want your opinion. Dogs and pets in general are not people. They are, in fact, unhygienic and do not belong in restaurants or grocery stores.
3: Yeah. Ooh.
1: Canceled. You should be canceled for that.
0: I didn't say it. I read it.
1: No, I know you believe that, too.
3: But look at how Buzz is like, I believe it.
1: Oh, I know. Agree. I know your belief.
2: Yeah.
0: Dogs are animals. I mean, we love them. They love us. But they're still animals.
3: Okay.
0: And...
2: It's giving Animal Farm vibes right now. Hearing Buzz.
0: I don't know. I just think it looks a little... It's like, oh, man, is this dog hair going to get all over the place? And
1: that's the one thing...
0: Applebee's or whatever?
1: The one thing Applebee's. Oh, yeah, well, I don't want them in Applebee's.
0: Well, no, yeah. People bring their service animals with them in restaurants.
3: And they could, yeah.
0: And they're allowed to do it. And I think what the person is saying is... Yeah, it's not really hygienic and...
1: Well, if it's a service animal, then they need that animal. So that's not it's not a choice of like...
3: Why are you...
1: So you're saying a seeing eye dog should not be allowed into a restaurant?
0: I got a friend who wanted to travel with his dog on a plane. And don't say the name because you know him too. So he just said, oh, it's a service animal. And that's just what he tells them at the airport. And there's nothing they can do about it. And I think there's
1: I don't think the same counts for restaurants and things like that. Are you telling me you wouldn't want to seeing eye dog... At a restaurant.
0: No, a seeing eye dog is one thing if you're blind. I'm talking about unspecified, hey, I have my dog with me.
3: Well, there's a lot of people who do take advantage, like your friend.
0: Yeah,
3: who is
0: I think there are a lot of people that are freeloading on it.
3: Yeah.
1: Yeah, don't do that.
3: Hey, now everyone turn off your mic, Buzz. Tell me who the friend is.
0: You guys ready?
3: Oh.
1: Oh, yeah.
0: It seems like something he'd do.
1: Yeah,
3: that seems like
0: you may not date.
1: There's multiple people that we all know. Somehow they're all comics, though.
0: This is one, and I got to tell you, it's crossed my mind. I'm not saying that I agree with it necessarily, but somebody put, "quote I can't stand the people who bike on busy streets. They think they own the road and don't realize." How dangerous it is.
1: I think you're just jealous because you're not healthy.
3: It's so dangerous.
1: It looks dangerous, but I think the people that

0: like, are pissed off at bikers are just jealous because they're like, God, I wish I was in shape too.
1: But it looks dangerous. Like, you're right there next to a car, and then you have to keep up with the traffic.
2: I think it makes a difference where you are. Like, New York City is just bicycles.
0: Yeah, I was going to say, when I visit my brother...
2: the Nordic countries, apparently they have the infrastructure where it's safe. You know, they have a place for you to ride. In a place like El Paso, it does look extremely dangerous.
0: Because,
2: and I'll give us an
0: no
2: example.
0: Bike lanes.
2: Right, the bike lanes that exist are confusing. The bike lanes are just the regular traffic lane. So I don't think we're equipped to make it especially safe. And I'll just give one example. One time I'm driving up Sunland Park, right where it gets to like the corner of Mesa. So this would be Shadow Mountain.
1: Okay.
2: It's pretty busy.
1: Yeah.
2: You know, a guy is on a 10 speed and he's just in the mix and he's got like an infant in a child seat attached to his bike behind him.
1: Oh.
2: And I'm just like, look, if you want to go out and risk getting your brain splattered all over the pavement, that's one thing, but...
0: Well, you're supposed to treat them like cars.
2: I know.
0: But El Paso's not used to that.
2: But it almost seems like the people riding their bicycles think they're a car, meaning if they're in an accident, it's going to work out well for them. It probably will not.
0: I think they are risking their lives. I'm hoping that other people are
2: It would be nice if El Paso was the kind of city that had dedicated lanes to something like that, but we are not. What?
0: Nick in our app chat says, Buzz eats food out of the trash and he's worried about dog hair. That's wild. That is true. Buzz would complain so much at coming over to my house about like the dog hair that Jack leaves, and Jack sheds a ton.
2: Yeah, it's filthy.
0: Also, B-Man in our up chat says, y'all don't need kids. My son calls Nico Uncle Nico, T.O. Buzz, Theo Joe, not Danny, because he needs more years.
3: I can be cousin Frown. Primo.
0: Primo.
4: Good morning, Mosho. Hey, I got to agree. I can't stand those cyclists, especially on the busy streets, and they do act like they own the road. And Nico... stop playing devil's advocate on everything. You know they suck. You know they're annoying. I mean, hands down, they've got to be the most annoying thing out on the street.
2: You know, I just want to push back just a tiny little bit here and say, bicyclists have the right to be on the road. Now, you and I may not agree that it's a choice we would make for ourselves, but you do. I don't want it to be like there's animosity against these people.
0: It is a law. They have the right to.
2: When you pass a cyclist, you treat it like you're passing a car. You don't just give them a little bit. You're supposed to fully change lanes.
0: Right.
2: And that is the law.
0: But they do suck.
5: Hey, what's up, Mosho? This is Merce. Man, talking about dogs and how they're unhygienic and stuff on your hot topic.
2: Mm.
5: Yeah, you know, dogs are the best thing in the world.
2: They are.
5: I had one time and she was... so surprised I'd let my dog get up on the couch and stuff. I have Anatolian Pears, so they're specific for a herd guardian. But she was like, Jan, you let your dog get up on the couch? I'm like, bitch, I'll co-sign a loan for her.
0: I
2: don't let my dog on the couch. I don't let my dog on the bed. But people who have lived in close quarters with me will allow the dogs on the couch.
1: Okay. In close quarters. Okay.
2: And I've never been okay with it.
0: You're insane. Okay, guys.
1: Isn't it funny how people who are okay with the dogs getting on the couch always find the person to be with the person who does not allow that?
0: But okay, Buzz is crazy, first of all, because those damn dogs were on the couch constantly. When I show up, sometimes Sparky's just on the couch next to you.
1: I can picture it and Buzz in his spot and then Sparky.
2: Yeah. Well, it's a rule. You can't teach an old dog new tricks. So what am I going to do?
0: When Buzz was out of town, I would find the dogs sleeping in his bed because they knew he was gone.
2: Here's a hot take, I guess. People who genuinely believe in astrology, tarot card reading should not be taken seriously.

0: who believe in astrology signs should not be taken. They shouldn't get government office. That's for sure. They shouldn't be allowed to run for any political office. I'm just, none of you guys are into this, right? Joanna's kind of. Like,
1: yeah, I'm a Pisces. Yes.
0: Danny? Well, Danny's definitely not into this.
2: No.
1: Some people take it real seriously. I read it for fun.
3: Astrology stuff.
1: But I mean,
2: you don't believe. You don't plan your life around.
1: Well, right? There's people who do plan their life around that.
0: One of the comics that we know.
1: Which I mean, who am I to tell someone else how to live their life? Right?
0: Yeah, of course. But when they start telling it to you, like, oh, I can tell that your moon sign.
1: Yeah, I had a cousin who was all like, "What time were you born?" And I'm all, "Why?
2: What time were you born?"
1: Yeah,
3: it makes a difference.
2: You were gonna say something about a comic?
0: Well, one that we all know that's from El Paso, that she lives in L.A.
2: Jenna. What does Jenny believe?
0: Well, so one of her day jobs is she's a yoga instructor, and those people are all into the weirdest stuff.
2: The yoga people?
0: Yes. They're like into the crystal, the healing crystal.
2: Chakras.
0: Yes. She's kind of like that too. So it's hilarious.
1: I should get into crystals. I need something to fix my life.
0: Get into crystal meth before you get into crystals.

0: Mama takes a hot.
1: All right, we're going to take a break. Joanna Barba next with news headlines.
2: A controversial ad has cost a Texas-based golf brand some major partnerships, and now its founder is responding.
1: Definitely know what you're talking about
2: this
1: story.
2: Good, yeah.
1: All right, we'll have that coming up right after this.
3: You cannot hide from this.

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0: Joanne is all set to bring us the news.
1: Yes.
0: We do have a dining deal, and it's about an hour and a half away. 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You get the $50 certificate for just $25 while they last. That's coming up at 10 a.m. this morning. Looking forward to it.
2: I was just going to ask, because flautas are my favorite Mexican food. I think I mentioned that yesterday. What's your favorite Mexican food?
0: Like a good chili relleno.
2: Every time?
1: Nice.
2: If you go to a restaurant, that's what you're like. If you go to a Mexican restaurant, that's what you're going to get?
0: Did I say every time?
2: Okay, no. If you go to a Mexican restaurant, what are you getting?
0: It depends on what the Mexican restaurant is. If I go to Lucy's, I'm getting that machaca. If I go to Taco Bell, I'm getting that Taco Supreme and a Burrito Supreme. Huh,
2: that's interesting. I guess that...
1: Nice.
0: Yeah, I don't know. I mean, I like burritos.
2: If you go
0: like...
2: out of town to a Mexican restaurant, what would you get?
0: Probably combo platter. Like at Chewy's or something. I don't know. Ask Joanna.
2: What about you guys? What's your favorite Mexican?
1: I love flautas.
2: Flautas.
0: Which one are flautas again?
1: Rolled, fried.
0: Hard or soft?
2: Hard.
3: Hard.
1: Because they're fried.
0: I thought those were taquitos.
2: No. That's.
1: I mean, some places call them taquitos.
2: That's the white person name for it.
0: Okay.
3: Like, Buzz, have you been to Comeca?
0: Like a rolled taco?
1: Like a rolled taco, yeah.
0: That's what a flauta is.
1: Sí.
3: Have you ever been to Cometa, Buzz?
1: El Cometa right down
3: there.
1: Ooh, we should all go to El Cometa.
2: Have you ever been partying at 2 a.m.?
0: No.
1: And then the food trucks at 2 a.m. when they have the flautas?
0: No, what about Cometa?
3: They have flautas.
2: That's what they're famous for.
3: So I'm like, if you've been there, what they serve is flautas. But you should go. It's really good.
1: It is.
2: You like enchiladas, Danny?
3: Yeah. Mm-hmm.
0: What's the one that come wrapped up in corn husk and you get in
2: the
1: tamale?
3: Tamale.
0: Yeah, like tamales.
2: You can tell Buzz has lived here for 30 years.
0: Well, I mean,
1: you know what,
0: don't
1: the
0: take
1: man
0: offense
1: knows what
0: to this,
1: likes.
0: But Mexican food is kind of all the same ingredients.
1: It's basically a tortilla.
3: I don't think so.
1: A tortilla in different forms.
0: It's a tortilla in different forms. Some kind of meat.
3: But the ingredients aside from that are completely different.
2: Roberto in our app chat. 75% of all Mexican food is the same ingredients, just cooked differently and shaped differently.
1: Innovative. Yeah, no.
0: It's a very versatile cuisine.
2: I think, it depends. Yeah, but yeah, it's very, very versatile. I hate how you don't like food.
1: It's weird, right?
0: I like food.
1: Do you think it's the ADHD?
0: What?
2: No, I don't know. He really has just never been into food.
0: I'm just telling you about all the Mexican food I really, really like. And you're going to take that as I don't like food?
1: Well, you're not a foodie.
0: I'm definitely not a foodie.
4: Friday.
0: Sure is, and here is Joanna Barba with our top stories of the day. Good morning, Joanna.
1: Good morning. A federal judge has temporarily blocked new U.S. Postal Service rules that would tighten requirements for mail-in voting ahead of November's midterm elections. The rules issued in response to an executive order from President Trump would require a new standard for ballot envelopes and require states to submit information about mail ballot recipients to the Postal Service. 24 states in the District of Columbia sued, arguing the Postal Service doesn't have the authority to regulate elections and that there isn't enough time to make the requirement changes before voting begins. The judge agreed the rules are likely unconstitutional and has blocked several key provisions for 14 days. A hearing on

0: longer-term injunction is scheduled for September 3rd, and the case could eventually return to the Supreme Court.
1: This is interesting because, Buzz, Donald Trump has this thing against mail-in voting, which is weird because he mailed in his vote.
2: He did just like a month and a half ago.
1: But weirdly, mail-in voting is for both parties. It's not a Democrat thing. A lot of older people tend to vote by mail because it's harder for them to get out to the polls. And
2: most of the military.
1: But guess who the military and older people tend to vote for most of the time? Republicans.
2: I've been thinking for a while, you could just be shooting yourself in your own damn foot about this mail-in voting stuff.
0: Yeah.
1: We shall see.
2: But I do love how mail-in voting's fine for him, but not for everybody else.
0: And how'd you vote this last time, Mr. President?
1: Mail-in voting sucks, but I do it.
0: President Trump has signed an executive order renaming Lake Ontario Lake America amid an escalating trade dispute with Canada. The order directs the Interior Department to make the change on U.S. government maps and documents within 30 days. But because Lake
2: Ontario... I wonder what the price tag for changing all those documents is.
0: Yeah, right? I wonder if just on so Google you Maps troll. Like that.
2: Just so the president can troll
0: his critics.
2: This entire
0: time, he's just trying to troll everyone? That's not a way to run the presidency, right?
1: That's not a way to do this.
0: That's not the way to do it. That's not how this works.
2: Well, that's what it is. I mean, nobody takes this seriously. Even if they do change maps, the day he's out of office, everything's going back to normal.
1: And think about the reason, guys. There was no good political reason. There's no good policy behind this. It's because Canada's being mean to him. The Prime Minister of Canada doesn't want to take his trade deal. So he's going to go flip the game board and rename.
2: I mean, on some level, it is hilarious, you know, that this is what the kind of stuff he's fixated on.
1: Yep.
0: But on the other hand, you're like, this is the president.
2: Well, I know, but how often are you going to be shocked? This is obviously...
1: Oh, he's the funniest president we've ever had.
0: The weirdest thing is that...
1: He's hilarious.
0: He's the president. Because Lake Ontario is shared by the U.S. and Canada, the order only affects what the U.S. federal government calls it. Canada is not required to adopt the new name.
2: I'm changing the name of Lake Michigan to Lake Hockey. Because it's in the U.S.
1: Yes, right.
0: The move comes after trade negotiations between the two countries broke down, leading to 50% U.S. tariffs on billions of dollars in Canadian goods and plans for retaliatory tariffs from Canada.
2: Cut to the end. Things are going to be more expensive because of this.
0: Basically. Canadian Prime Minister Mark Carney pushed back on the name change, noting that Lake Ontario's name has Indigenous roots dating back centuries.
2: Like Trump cares about that.
0: That's true. Yeah.
2: This is a guy who calls people Pocahontas in front of actual, like, World War II Navajo code talkers.
0: All right. The FDA has approved updated COVID-19 vaccines ahead of the fall respiratory virus season. The new shots are approved for all adults 65 and older, along with younger people who are at higher risk of developing severe illness from COVID. The CDC has not yet issued its recommendations for this year's vaccines, which will help determine exactly who should get one and when. The approval comes as COVID activity is beginning to climb. CDC data shows test positivity approaching 5% with increases reported across the country. The updated vaccines are expected to begin arriving at pharmacies and doctor's offices in September. An ICE officer accused of shooting a Venezuelan immigrant in Minnesota has been released from a Texas jail as the two states continue fighting over his extradition. Christian Castro is charged with assault for allegedly shooting 24-year-old Julio Cesar Sosa Solis during an immigration operation in Minneapolis in January. Prosecutors also accused Castro of falsely claiming Sosa Solis and his roommate attacked an ICE agent with a broom and a shovel. Castro returned to Texas before Minnesota filed charges and was later arrested on a Minnesota warrant. But after being held in Brownsville for 90 days without Governor Greg Abbott approving Minnesota's extradition request, Texas law required Castro to be released. Minnesota sued to force Abbott to act, but a federal judge ruled Thursday that the lawsuit was premature because Abbott has not formally denied the extradition request.

0: A controversial ad has cost Texas-based Good Good Golf several major partnerships, and its founder is now apologizing. The video showed Good Good founder Garrett Clark shoving former college golfer Alexis Miotowski to the ground as she tried to take a driver from his golf bag.
1: Anybody want to see a little snippet of the commercial?
0: Yes.
1: Or, I mean, if you're listening, you'll hear it.
0: Right, right, right.
2: It's the advertisement causing an uproar in the golf world.
3: Do not touch my new driver.
1: I didn't know this guy was the CEO.
0: That's
1: I thought
0: him.
1: They were just yes. actors.
0: That's the
1: he
0: founder.
1: Like body checks her, just full on right. knocks her to the ground
0: because right.
1: she was about to touch his driver.
0: Which I think if you see the ad, you can see like he goes full force, but it doesn't look like he really shoved her badly. But it has caused a lot of backlash.
1: And it's a very weird ad.
0: It's a very weird ad. Good Good says that the ad was intended as a movie spoof, but Clark apologized for taking part, saying it was received as not and is not at all what they stand for. The fallout has been
1: a spoof of what movie?
0: Obsession.
1: How?
0: You know what? I haven't really seen the full ad to kind of see why it was Obsession related, but I guess he's obsessed with the driver. That's what they call it, right? They did a lot of golf puns this morning on the news, and I was like, what is a mulligan?
1: A do-over.
0: Oh.
4: Yes.
0: That still doesn't make sense.
4: It's also a great bar on the east side.
0: Interesting. Callaway Golf has ended its partnership with Good Good and announced a $1 million donation to organizations working to prevent violence against women. The PGA Tour has also cut ties with the company, while Dick's Sporting Goods and Golf Galaxy have pulled Good Good merchandise from their stores.
1: Well, hold on, but you're Dick's.
0: Stupid. Clark apologized on behalf of himself and Good Good's marketing team, saying the ad does not represent who they are as a company and that the fault does lie in him. He does say that the woman who played in the ad is getting a lot of death threats.
1: The former college golfer. She's getting death threats
0: and just like a bunch of abuse online of people who are saying like, that's what you get, ha ha ha, and like more violence towards women. And he seems like a really good guy. And he's all like, direct your messages to me. I'm the one who messed up here. I can handle it. Don't send anything to her.
4: Yeah. That's a good guy.
0: In the interview that I saw this morning, I'm like, he seems like a really good guy.
4: Bad execution.
0: But bad execution. Yeah,
1: nobody got that it was a movie parody.
0: Right.
4: You literally just shoved her down. You just shoved her down to the ground and you're like, don't touch my clubs.
1: But my right. mind is blown that the idea that anybody would send threatening messages to the woman in the ad.
0: What's
1: wrong with people?
0: I don't know, man, but he seemed like a really good guy, and he seemed very like, I'm so sorry.
1: Yeah, you know, you step in it sometimes.
0: Yeah.
1: We've all done it.
0: And we all learn from it, right? Another reported incident, El Paso's Marathon Refinery has raised new questions just weeks after a major pollution release. City Representative Josh Acevedo says Marathon canceled its community advisory panel meeting Thursday night because of what the company called a newly emerged operational situation. Marathon says the situation did not involve any injuries or off-site impacts, but has not provided details about exactly what happened. The cancellation comes after an incident earlier this month released more than 15 tons of pollutants into the air. Acevedo is once again calling for more transparency from the refinery, saying El Pasoans continue to be left with more questions than answers.
1: It's getting a little odd. I got to be honest with you. Somebody
0: it
1: invited
0: is.
1: Me to come out to this community meeting.
0: Oh, uh-huh.
1: You know, I didn't go, but it is kind of weird that they're going to give some answers and then they cancel that because of some unspecified
0: drama. They're like, something has happened.
1: Drama.
0: We cannot make the meeting.
1: What is really going on over
0: What's
1: there?
0: What's happening over there? And finally, a pretty great moment of sportsmanship at an El Paso middle school basketball game is getting a lot of attention online. Ian Morales from Garcia Enriquez Middle School, and during a game against East Montana last week, players from both teams worked together to help Ian, who has a disability, get a chance to score. And he did.
1: Aww.
0: His coach, Jimmy Tapia, called the moment bigger than basketball, saying he hopes it encourages more teams to include students with disabilities and give everybody a chance to participate.

0: Ian's mom thanked the coaches, teachers, and players for treating her son like any other teammate. And Ian, he was just excited to get to play basketball with his friends and score. So not a bad way to end the week with Ian Morales. Right. With your news, I'm Joanna Barber.
1: Thank you, Joanna.
0: You're welcome.
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4: Hey, it's a calendar. Holidays we don't need. It is crackers over the keyboard day. You're supposed to eat crackers right at your desk. Yay. August 28th is always Rainbow Bridge Remembrance Day. It's not an actual place. You know, it's where your dogs go when they, you know. It is Power Rangers Day for the nerds. Today's the day to wear a bow tie. Bow tie day. And maybe because they're starting to run out of things to celebrate, it's Race Your Mouse Cursor Around Your Icons Day. Yeah, could have been World Hugger, but nope.
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0: Hey, El Paso, Mike Norwich here, your local Jack in the Box franchise owner. 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
6: All right, got to get a look at sports. It's Adrian Broaddus from 600 ESPN, and we're going to talk sports coming up here in just a couple of minutes.
7: Woo! All right! Tonight, I'm on my way to see the Dallas Cowboys at 6 p.m. against the New Orleans Saints, Lepe Pelioneros. Woo! Hey, thank you, people, for the love.
6: Yeah.
7: And I love you back. If you don't love me, it's okay. I still love you. All right. Come on, Buzz, Joanna, Denny, Steve,
8: Adrian.
9: Good shout out.
8: Nico.
9: No.
8: Nico, it's good to work today. Nico, yes. Come on. Come on. Let's all get one big woo. Count of three. One, two, three.
7: Woo!
8: All right, Buzz, come on. KLA, cue me up.

0: don't know if you've ever heard Cowboy Guy before, but he's an institution on this show.
1: What a guy.
0: Yeah, yeah.
1: What
0: yeah.
1: a guy. Woo! I love that. He fired me up here today on a Friday.
0: Yeah. So we'll talk about the Cowboys coming up in just a few minutes. High school football. Let's talk about that because it'll be a busy night on 600 ESPN.
1: It is. Football is back, Buzz. I feel great. Like, you know, when you hear the drumline waking you up from Coronado High School at 5 in the morning just because they're practicing outside.
2: Are you kidding me?
1: I'm not kidding you.
2: You live that close to the school?
1: No, I don't, Nico. I live like a mile and a half away, but you still hear it.
0: The drumline?
1: You still hear that drumline going. When you hear Coronado's band waking you up at 5 in the morning, when you have all town has been planning and preparing. They had the scrimmages last week, and high school football is officially back. It kicked off last night. Hanks defeated Montwood 63-27. I know that's Danny's Hood, not his school, but that's Danny's Hood over there in Montwood.
3: Yep.
1: Canutillo on the west side, they were able to squeeze past America's 28-20, and some good players all around in those games. Tonight, we've got the big ones right after El Paso Chihuahuas baseball. We're going to be live at Speaking Rock for Sports Talk, 4 to 6 o'clock, and then right at 6, we got Chihuahuas baseball. After Chihuahuas baseball, Paul McKinnon, Bo Bagley, our host for Football Friday Night on 600 ESPN, will guide you through the rest of tonight's games, and we'll have a bunch of games here tonight for high school football, week one.
0: It's an exciting time of the year, I agree.
2: Do you remember?
0: Can be a little more fall-like, but, you know.
1: I know, but I like the pageantry of high school football. It's like, you know, all the cheerleaders, the band members, the fans, the concessions with the fake cheese and the nachos and stuff like that. I love the pageantry.
2: I was going to say, did you guys go to your high school football games when you were in high school?
3: I did.
1: Well, I was covering them, like as a journalist.
3: Oh, journalist? Oh,
1: yeah.
3: Cool.
2: For your own high school?
1: Yes.
2: You were a sports journalist in high school? Oh, my God. Get a load of this nerd.
3: The grind,
2: this freaking nerd over here.
1: I know.
2: Here. That's really cool, though.
3: Did you go, Nico?
2: Yeah, I used to love them.
3: I can imagine.
2: Put my little Letterman jacket on.
0: Silva Magnet School had a
2: Jefferson. Jefferson's. Like, yeah. We share the football team with Jefferson.
3: Silver Foxes.
2: Wear my Letterman jacket, go out.
3: I can imagine
2: you
3: were in the spirit section.
2: Cheerleaders.
3: The student section, right?
2: Yeah, I was in the student section.
3: Did you always take off your shirt and, like, you know, like,
2: have yeah.
3: like
2: a... Like I let him fly.
3: Yeah.
0: Let's talk about the Cowboys tonight. So how much of Dak are we going to get? How much of the starting lineup are we going to see tonight when the Cowboys play?
1: Tonight is going to be about trimming the final roster.

0: roster for the Dallas Cowboys, and we're going to see Joe Milton, the quarterback, who looked pretty good the last week. And I love that receiver, Camden Brown. He's kind of been the nice story for Dallas the entire preseason long. He's trying to make it from Georgia Southern as an undrafted guy, and this is where they cut all their players after this weekend. So you're going to see these guys maybe for the last time, maybe kind of make an audition for themselves. I like the guy from New Mexico State. He finishes school at Kentucky, Shayaz Pete. He's from the Navajo. He's the only player of Navajo descent to ever be playing for a NFL team, signed by an NFL team. He wasn't drafted, but signed.
1: Oh, I think I saw a video of
0: the Cowboys. Yeah, he was like pumping up the Cowboys in the last game, and he had hundreds and hundreds of fans from the Navajo who actually visited him in that game. They were playing the Cardinals, and a lot of those fans, you know, made the trip out there. So tonight, last game against the Saints, the last time they played.
2: I can tell you and Steve really want this young man to make the squad, don't you?
0: He probably won't. And let me be real. He probably won't. Tonight would be his last audition, last tryout, really, to make it happen. But he'll probably be a practice squad guy.
2: How healthy are the Cowboys going into the season?
0: Excellent. I think they don't really have any huge injuries or anything like that. Dak is good. The one thing that you should keep an eye on, Buzz, is they might sign somebody who's not on the team in the secondary. Their depth is a little shaky. Mm-hmm. And the only guy I'm a little worried about injury-wise is Deron Bland, who's one of their secondary members. You got to get a little bit healthier at those positions. They were terrible defensively last year, and that's got to be a key spot for them.
2: Other kind of Cowboy news, Tony Romo had some extra charges added.
0: Yeah, back in the news, extra charges added to his deal. And now
2: what?
0: Tony Romo, three new citations added to his July arrest. He said, quote, he takes full responsibility for his actions. No timetable on Tony Romo's return to CBS right now. We wonder if that contract will end up being, you know, broken up when it's all said and done.
2: Well, Cappy's position is that he thinks they are going to dump Romo.
1: It's just an easy way to get out of the contract.
0: They're probably headed toward a divorce, and it's probably, you know, it was a really bad contract to
2: begin
0: with.
2: What are the new charges?
0: They said it's... let's listen to this, okay? So he was three new citations. Unsafe passing on the right.
2: Oh, no.
0: First offense, operating a vehicle while intoxicated.
2: All right.
0: And possessing open intoxicants. The little shooters that we were talking about. He had a couple of them in his golf bag.
1: The airplane.
0: The airplane.
1: Oh, you know what?
2: Wait, and they were open?
1: He was coming from playing golf. And he puts them in his golf bag to drink on the court. That makes sense.
2: Well, if Tony Romo... Is Tony Romo admitted to being intoxicated, or he's not quite there yet?
0: Well, he said he accepts full responsibility for his actions. What does that mean? Full responsibilities for your actions, I guess you're
2: it's
0: probably
2: admitting
0: to kind of
2: you're saying you
0: it.
2: Did
1: Look, if
2: something
1: he was,
2: wrong.
1: If he was incapable of driving a car, he should not have gotten in the car. But I will just say, from the video... There's no appearance that he was over the limit on anything.
2: That's one thing I hear people say. Well, he was obviously drunk off his... I don't see that. You know,
0: I just think he was talking too much.
2: Probably.
0: And maybe he smelled a little... We talked about it before. When you're doing these kinds of things, you smell. And so I think for the three new charges, kind of sounds a little Mickey Mouse, and he's taking full responsibility for it.
1: Interesting.
2: All right.
1: When I brought up the high school football thing, about going to the games, why did you look like you didn't do that? You didn't?
2: Nah, not really.
1: Okay.
2: I probably went to a few of them, I guess. But I had gone to them through grade school and middle school. We went, you know, that was a thing to do in a small town.
1: Yeah,
2: you
1: course.
2: Went and watched the high school True. Football team.
0: I find it hilarious. Like El Paso teams, even though your teams are not going to go far into the Texas State playoffs, let's just be real. It's such a big deal here in town. Yeah. There's so many people who make a night out of it, and there's going to be so many people who are out tonight at all these high school football games.
3: Pride? School pride?
2: Let's talk about PGA Golf, the Tour Championship.
0: I'm excited, man. Last year winner, Tommy Fleetwood. I loved that time when he had a chance to win it last year. That was a great finish. This time around, East Lake Golf Club in Atlanta. Minwoo Lee, he's had a great year. He's so far the leader after just the first round, 8-under. He posted a 62 yesterday. It's really impressive. Others who are in the mix right now, well, of course, Scotty's going to be in the mix. He's tied for fifth.
2: You know, 65. He was real sick last weekend.
0: I know, and now he's saying that he's fully healthy going into this week right now, that he's a lot better. It was like head and
2: stomach. I think
0: stomach.
2: He still shot a 5-under on the final day, but he was had some kind of sickness.
0: Isn't it kind illness. Of weird that he's had a off... I mean, he hasn't had a necessarily Scotty-like year. He's tied for second so many different times.
2: I mean, tying for second is pretty

0: damn good.
1: I just want him to win. I'm just waiting for him to. The last time he's won was like January.
0: Well, and this could be it.
2: Was there a guy that got a hole in one yesterday?
1: Possibly so. I didn't.
2: It came up in my feed, and I thought, oh, the PGA Championship's going on. He got a hole in one, but they said, oh, it dunked. It went straight into the hole.
0: Mm-hmm.
2: It didn't go anywhere else in a roll. It just went straight into the hole.
0: It's called putting it in the jar.
1: Chris Goddard
2: in the jar.
1: Yeah, Chris Goddard. There you go.
2: Wow.
0: Okay. Are you fascinated by hole in ones?
2: Well, yeah. I mean, that looked like it was super. To just get it into the hole, and you're like, super
0: and it stays
2: far
0: in. I mean, that could have popped out, yeah, or could have hit the flag and gone off. I've seen all kinds of things happen. Hit the flag stick, go off into the water hazard, and a guy ends up taking a triple bogey.
1: Have you ever gotten close?
0: I've had two.
1: That's awesome, man. Two? Oh, the flex. I love it. When was the first one?
0: Where?
1: Yeah.
0: Santa Teresa. Spanish Dagger number 4.
1: Did you go crazy?
0: No, man, it's weird. I saw it go in, and that's a tough par 3. I had to hit a 5-iron.
1: Before my time.
2: Everybody went crazy for this guy yesterday.
0: I don't know. I was just like, in the moment, I was just like, yeah, I'm going to play it off like it's no big
1: deal. What a flex. I love that.
0: The second one was just a few years ago. Painted Dunes North, number what you would call, 8.
1: Oh, nice.
0: Yeah. So I've had a
1: Painted looks
0: couple.
1: Great right now, by the way.
0: Yeah.
1: Morikawa tied for second along with Chris Goddard. Victor Hovland in the mix too, and Ludvig Åberg. We talked about him this week. He actually was in the last Sun Bowl. He was like the last Sun Bowl golf champion. Like, I'm waiting for him to win a big one. Ludvig Åberg. I really like him as a golfer on the tour.
0: We played a little bit of this commercial that Golf Good Golf Company put out about a Callaway. Anyway, it shows the CEO of the company body checking a female golfer and knocking her to the ground, and I guess he's come out and apologized and said, hey man, you know, we've screwed it up.
1: Not a good look at all. I mean, the video is much worse than what we're saying right now, so I'd encourage people to just watch the video if you don't know what we're talking about. But Callaway for doing who okayed this? Yeah, like, who would say this is a good
0: obviously
1: idea, right?
0: If you're going ahead with this, you have the woman golfer knocked down the dude.
2: Yes.
1: I thought this was AI. When my wife first showed this to me, I was like, this is AI for sure. And no, this is an actual.
0: The CEO of the company is saying that it was supposed to be a parody of the movie Obsession, which I totally don't get. I mean, I saw Obsession, yes, but I had no idea how that ad is connected in any way.
1: No.
0: But believe it or not, Joanna just did this story. The lady in that commercial, the one who gets knocked out of the ground, is a former college golfer. She's the one getting threats from people.
1: Wow. Online. For agreeing to do this?
0: No, it seems to be just like, see, Joanna went in the other room because she doesn't.
2: To listen to sports.
0: She doesn't do sports, so.
2: She's waving
0: at us. What was the reason that people were attacking her online? Because, oh, that's what you get. Girls can't play golf. You know, just like the biggest meat-headed stuff.
1: So it's like even worse. Worse of the worst. It's like toilet of the toilet.
2: I think it's interesting.
0: I mean, probably the CEO was getting a lot of. Joanna.
3: What?
0: What were people saying when they were criticizing the girl in that golf ad where she gets knocked to the ground? Like, who? What was the criticism or beyond criticism?
3: It was just kind of like, that's what you get, blah, blah, blah. You know, violence against women.
1: Wow. Yeah, like, so like toilet of the people, toilet, trash of the trash.
0: Right,
1: yeah.
0: The garbage of the garbage.
3: So it's unleashed like all these people who are now directing their abuse towards the woman that came out of that ad.
0: Who got knocked down.
3: Yeah.
0: Nobody was hurt in the filming, but it was just how do you run that past people and everybody goes, yeah, that'll sell some golf clubs.
1: That's why I thought it was AI. I was like, oh, somebody on social media made this as a joke, and now it was actually the company.
2: I think it's more interesting that your wife showed you this video, because that means that golf is in her algorithm somehow.
1: That's why I was like, how does this on your TikTok feed? Like, what is going on here?
0: All right, thank you, Adrian, for coming by today. Let's take a break. We're going to hear

0: best rock.
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0: Chihuahua's baseball is in full swing at Southwest University Park September 1st through the 6th. 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
2: I'm Marshall Martin. 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

0: Stars. It's a local dance competition. We get brave souls from the El Paso community. They are business leaders. Some of them are media personalities. Some of them are just folks with the best heart who are willing to step up in a huge way for the youth of El Paso. They're selling tickets, they're fundraising, and they're taking lessons with our incredible partner studios.
1: Oh, so there are lessons. Wow, that's a lot of preparation.
0: God, it is. It's a commitment. These folks are awesome.
1: Now, if you want to attend, there's also going to be, I think, maybe a silent auction, things like that going on. So different ways you could support Big Brothers, Big Sisters.
0: Yeah, you've got the incredible dance performances on stage to keep you entertained. We've got live music from local musicians Julio Ortiz and Freddie Dominguez. We have silent auction. There's, of course, a cocktail hour to get you, you know, nice and loose if you want to do some audience seat dancing. But it is such a fun night. We've been doing this since 2008, so we have really mastered a fantastic performance night.
1: How do people get the tickets?
0: So our website is Big Brothers BBBSEP, which is BigBrothersBigSisters.org. So BigBrothersBBBSEP.org. I made that way harder than it needed to be.
1: So Big Brothers Big Sisters El Paso, but just the initials.
0: Exactly.
1: And what time does it start?
0: Doors open to the public at 6 p.m. and showtime is at 7. So be there or be square.
1: Some kind of comment has been made like, Buzz, why don't you support Big Brothers Big Sisters by doing the dance thing?
2: Yeah, if they're looking for local luminaries, I can't think of any more luminous than you.
1: Dude, I'm going to be honest with you. Dancing is so out of my skill set. Like, not just that I'm a bad dancer. I don't understand. You know, when I'm out there, all I'm thinking about is it is so bizarre that humans move their body rhythmically to music, to me.
0: You all just missed a really great dance move for those that can't see in the studio.
3: Oh, Buzz.
1: I feel like just the biggest idiot anytime I have, and I only do it when I have to.
2: Didn't you say you feel like everybody's watching you?
1: Yeah. Yeah, I feel like everybody is just a one-man show that I'm putting on for everybody to see what a dork I am.
2: Well, you also came from the town of Footloose, so that might have something to do with it.
1: There was an oft-repeated urban legend when I was in high school that the Footloose town was based on this little town about 15 miles away called Henrietta, Oklahoma, where Troy Aikman was the quarterback. But I've never verified that independently, but...
2: Didn't your mom say dancing was a sin?
1: I was raised Baptist, and we definitely had it. I mean, I don't want to get into it, but yeah, Baptists don't dance.
2: Only the devil makes you dance. That's what she was saying.
1: Well, I don't know if those were her words, and it wasn't necessarily her. It was just the whole, you know, anyway...
0: So what you're saying is lack of rhythm is ingrained in you since birth.
1: Yeah, probably. I think it's something that has been foisted upon me.
2: So what you're trying to say is you don't want him for dancing, I guess, but maybe judging or something.
1: Oh, how can I judge something I myself can't do?
0: You know, we do have an incredible lineup of judges, and they are not professional dancers, nor do they have professional experience with, you know, they're not going to technically critique the steps of our performers. They are simply there to ooh and ah at the performance and add some fun personality to the show.
1: Well, that I could do.
0: Yes. we think you could totally do it. But I do want to give a shout out to our dance studios that absolutely make this possible, because I, like you, am not a dancer. Mm. I can contribute nothing to that side of this. So our incredible studios are Shundo Ballroom Dance Studio, Expressions Dance Academy, Urban Movement Dance Academy, Premier Studios, and Desert Eagle Productions by AM Ballroom. So without them, there would be no show, and we would be very sad about that.
1: Rebecca Romero is our guest from Big Brothers Big Sisters of El Paso, and I'm sure there's somebody out there listening who maybe they've heard of Big Brothers Big Sisters, but they don't know exactly what the mission is. So explain that to us.
0: So we are, you know, relatively well known, not just in El Paso, but around the country. But we are our own independent nonprofit here in El Paso. Mm-hmm. We are a youth mentoring organization, youth and young adults, actually. And it is absolutely incredible what the Act of Simple Friendship can do.

0: for these young people. How it works is we find volunteers in the community, adults, you have to be 18 or older. Of course, you're screened and background checked. When you're working with kids, safety has to be the top priority. But we then get to know these volunteers coming in. We get to know the kids. We find similar interests and personality type.
1: Match them up with somebody that could be a good
0: compatible
1: older
0: match.
1: Sibling.
0: Exactly, yeah.
1: And it doesn't matter if they're 5 years older than the kids they're mentoring or 30, 40
0: right.
1: years older.
0: Yeah, it's age 18 on up to 90 if you still have energy and the heart to want to help a kid.
1: And there's a time commitment that's involved, of course. So if you're volunteering, you know, you're signing up for, you know, something that's going to take some amount of your time.
0: It is, but it's actually very manageable.
1: I've heard him say that it's so rewarding.
0: Yes, it's only twice a month, and it's totally flexible to your schedule. So if you're free Tuesday evening, Saturday morning, Sunday afternoon, you can coordinate and go for a hike with your littles. You can play video game with your little. You can go watch a movie together. You can go watch a UTEP football game. You can, whatever it is that you're both interested in, you can go enjoy that. And really, that quality time and just getting to hang out, that, you know, face-to-face interaction, which is so rare in this world, it is so life-changing for not just the child, but also for the mentor. The mentors always come back and tell us how much this actually means to them.
1: Big Brothers Big Sisters has been around, as far as I know, all my life. Yeah. It's been an organization. So.
0: Really. Around the nation, it's been over 100 years. Yeah. Here in El Paso, we just celebrated 25 years.
1: Nice.
0: So go us. Happy anniversary to
1: us. I know you get volunteers to be the bigs.
0: Yes.
1: Mm-hmm. How do you find out about the littles? How does that process work?
0: So the littles, they come out of the woodwork. They find us. We have partnerships with the schools. So we get referrals from teachers or from counselors, from folks that feel like these kids might benefit from the support of a mentor. We also have a lot of existing families in our program that absolutely love what we do. And so they tell their friends. So we get a lot of just familial referrals. And these kids come, they range in age from 6 to 17 years old, and they're from all different backgrounds, all walks of life. But the tying factor amongst all of them is that they want a big brother or a big sister in their life. They are so excited about the prospect of having this cool big friend.
1: Now, anybody who wants to get involved in some capacity, how do you encourage them to reach out?
0: So online, we are on social media, of course, Facebook, Instagram in particular. We are bbbsep.org is the website where you can get all the details on both the dance event and on becoming a mentor. But it really, it's just the most feel-good work. I mentioned we've been here for 25 years. I have been there for 21 of those years. So I think that is pretty significant about what this program means to me and how, I mean, I wouldn't have stayed that long if it wasn't just awesome.
1: Volunteer. I'm sure you're always looking for great volunteers.
0: Yes, we
1: and
0: are.
1: And don't forget the Dance for Kids' Sake tomorrow at the Plaza Theater. Starts at 6 o'clock. Website is bbbsep.com. Thanks, Rebecca. God, I was so proud of myself that I got the thing right, and then I messed up on the...
0: No worries.
1: All right. Thanks, Rebecca. Thanks for coming in. Let's take a break.
0: Thank you.
1: We'll be back with more of the Buzz Adams Morning Show right after this. El Paso's

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7: In the course of talking about the movie Footloose, somebody brought up that Kevin Bacon and his wife Kira Sedgwick are cousins.
8: Yeah, Rebecca did.
9: She brought it up, but nobody knew if it was true or not.
7: So, Joanna, did you look it up?
8: I did. I had to look it up when she said that. And yes, Kevin Bacon and Kira Sedgwick are technically distant cousins.
7: Well, how distant?
8: I have no idea what this even means, but it says specifically ninth cousins once removed.
7: That's not even, you probably don't even know any of the same people.
8: I don't know what that means.
9: I have no idea what once removed means.
7: I mean, if you look at it, aren't we all kind of like distant cousins?
9: Yeah, at some level.
8: I guess so, right? They found out on that PBS genealogy show, Finding Your Roots.
7: Oh, yeah?
8: So they
7: are cousins.
8: Yeah.
7: Distantly.
9: So Kira Sedgwick has 9 degrees of separation from Kevin Bacon.
7: Her number, Nico, her Kevin Bacon number is 9. A couple of rock notes for you. An Ozzy Osbourne haunted house has been added to Universal's Halloween Horror Night.
9: They're using his actual body.
8: Do the announcement about Americas High School right now? There is a huge law enforcement presence at Americas High School.
7: Yes, let's push everything
8: right
7: back.
8: Now.
7: You're right. You're right. Yeah, so yeah. Give us the latest that we know. Apparently, there is an incident, and we're hearing reports the school is on lockdown.
8: It is on lockdown. Everything right now is not verified, but they are saying there has been a stabbing at the school. Mm. Students are on lockdown mode, but there is a huge law enforcement scene.
9: Danny, did you go to Americas?
10: I did not. No, no, no.
8: So avoid the area if you can.
10: Okay. This suspect is in custody as well.
8: Right.
7: Anything else there, Nico, that we can say that is verified? Because
9: I don't.
7: We don't have a lot of.
9: No, I'm just getting app chat messages from people that are letting us know.
10: Yeah.
9: What they've heard.
7: Okay.
9: But I'm not going to repeat those things because they're.
7: We need some
9: unverified.
7: We need something verified. Right, right. I don't want to worry people
9: unnecessarily.
7: Unnecessarily. Yeah, so I want to find out.
8: In the meantime, avoid the area if you can, if you're heading in that direction.
7: Do you remember the story a couple of weeks ago that neighbors of Universal Studio were complaining about the Ozzy Osbourne ride? Was that the one they were complaining? Like, there was some new attraction for Halloween.
8: No, I do remember you mentioning that. And the neighbors were the ones complaining. To which I thought, they have neighbors that close to Universal Studios?
7: No, I always thought Universal Studio was kind of like its own entity. Right? You know, like how Disneyland
8: is.
7: Universal Studios unveiled an Ozzy Osbourne Prince of Darkness haunted house for this year's Halloween Horror Nights.
8: Oh, I've seen footage of it.
7: It begins at their Orlando resort Friday and the one in Hollywood on September 3rd. Here's a little bit of the teaser for the Ozzy Haunted House.
11: Let the madness begin!
12: Bow before Ozzy Osbourne, the Prince of Darkness. One nightmare of many. Only at Universal Halloween Horror Nights.
7: Ooh.
8: Spooky.
9: I think you're right that the ride wasn't released yet or hadn't been opened.

0: They were testing it,
1: and it was driving the neighbors crazy. Did anybody see Carlos Santana when he played here a couple of weeks ago?
2: No.
1: Okay. I've seen Carlos Santana
2: videos of it.
1: Okay.
3: He looks like a straight-laced kind of guy.
1: I don't know.
3: Like, he doesn't look like he's ever done drugs.
1: I see what you're doing. At a recent concert, not El Paso, Carlos Santana, rock legend, told the crowd how they could easily avoid cancer.
2: Oh.
1: Nico, I want you to listen closely. No, this was not El Paso.
4: Okay.
1: Just a recent Nico, I want to get medical opinion.
3: All right.
5: We want to make sure that in your life, you never have cancer. It's important that you remember this. Grievances causes cancer. It's important that you let it go and forgive. A specialist on cancer, he said, he never met anybody that had cancer that didn't have grievances.
1: So from just a strictly clinical standpoint, is there any connection between grievances and cancer?
3: Well, the correlation between grievances is everyone has them. And then people who get cancer, you could put those two groups together and everyone who has cancer ends up having grievances. Yeah. I hope he meant metaphorically. Like, I hope he meant that, like, if you hold on to resentment,
1: anybody heard something like that, it was so moved that they're like, well, I can quit my chemo now.
3: I hope not. I don't think so. I hope he was just like, metaphorically speaking, resentment and grievances.
1: He's really, really kind of...
3: I was trying to look
2: for... Which is not a bad message. Let go of your grievances.
3: Yeah,
2: but it's not going to cure your cancer.
3: Like, if he was specific, you know, if you have prostate cancer, let go of your grievances related to your penis.
1: Got a few phone calls. A lot of phone calls have been coming in while we've been talking about other things. Let's check this one.
6: Hey, Buzz, so what do you think of Trump renaming Lake Ontario Lake America? And apparently it's got to be used that. You got to use the name now in federal documents. I mean, nobody else is going to use it like that, but I guess he renamed the lake.
1: Yeah, I'm not surprised by it. I mean, I don't take it too seriously. But it is getting a little hacky, it seems like. Just this thing, and I got to say... I think it only appeals to, like, the lower 5% of his base. I mean, most people just think this is silly.
3: Oh, like, there's nobody who likes it.
1: I think there are some people that really like it, but they are, like, the dumbest of all Trump supporters.
2: I hate to have to agree with that, because it just seems like we're belittling some of the supporters and stuff. But no, I mean, I think just who like would the, actually say
1: the
2: like
1: basement dwellers of like, the MAGA movement?
2: Got him.
1: Good one, Mr. President.
2: Everything is about trolling, and the trolling thing is funny, but it would be less funnier if he wasn't the president.
1: But it's getting even, it's getting old.
3: Can I tell? This is a post from a good friend of mine. He's a comedian from San Antonio. I'm not going to mention his name. But he has always been on board with Trump. He's always been on board with conservative stuff. Like, he's always just been like this super hardcore.
1: Somebody should tell him Trump's not a conservative because he's not.
3: Anyways, so he goes and on like him and our other good friend from South Texas, who's a very, you know who he, but they're good friends in that sense.
1: Well, now you got me wondering.
2: I think I know which one is.
1: Okay, hold on.
3: What?
1: Okay,
2: I knew that one.
3: Okay, so
1: I think I took that all off.
3: This is what he said. Wait, that was on air?
1: I don't know. You got to give me a second to get the microphones down.
3: Okay.
2: Anyways,
3: this is what he said.
2: Moving on.
3: I'm on board for a lot of President Trump stuff, but there are times when I think he's being a little silly, and renaming Lake Ontario is one of those times. It's not like Canada named it. The word comes from the Huron or Wendat word Ontario, or the Iroquoian Onyatario.
1: Yeah, everybody knows that.
3: I come from an area in upstate New York where there are so many things named after Iroquoian words that it would never occur to me to rename any of them.
1: Just a touch silly, huh?
3: Yeah, just a touch silly. Yeah.
2: You know what? That's not. I can.
1: I

0: think he's outside, maybe just barely, the 5% lowest common denominator.
1: Well, like, it's not playing to him at all, this type of thing.
0: I think, you know, anything gets tired after a while. It's just kind of... I think people are like, you know, we have real concerns that don't involve your name being on a building or don't involve a ballroom that none of us are ever going to be invited to and don't involve just this silly, petty...
1: Do you want to
0: princess
1: hear,
0: crap, man?
2: But you know, like, good on your friend for you know, admitting,
1: at least
2: like,
1: saying
2: hey,
1: there's something
2: I'm not
1: he doesn't
2: okay
1: like
2: with this
1: about it. Do you want to hear what some of the comments in his? One of his friends says, "Lake America has a ring to it, and we'll have to, and we'll never be able to forget about home, or you'll never be able to forget about home." The Iroquois language, I guess. There's a lot of supporters.
0: He used America for the Gulf of Mexico. Come up with something else.
1: Yeah.
0: You know, there are other terms. Lake United States. Just show some creativity.
3: Hey, instead of renaming Lake Ontario to Lake America, he should rename the Epstein files the Files of America. That's a quick thought, you know?
1: The American files.
0: Well, they're not all American. There's an heir to the crown that found out that he's involved in it.
1: Oh, correction or retraction.
0: Yeah.
1: The ride that neighbors were complaining... Oh, you want... Yeah, let's do the official.
4: Corrections and retractions.
1: So apparently, thank you, Ghost21 and Carlos. The ride that neighbors were complaining about at Universal Studios was the Fast and Furious ride.
2: Oh, Fast and Furious. Yes, that's correct.
0: That's right. I just had forgotten.
1: Not the Ozzy Osbourne.
0: The details
1: ride.
0: Of that story. Here's somebody calling about our sports report where I mentioned casually, I was asked. I got two hole-in-ones to my credit lifetime.
5: Hey, good morning, Buzz. Hey, you know, so you're talking about the PGA Tour and regarding hole-in-ones. I have a funny story, man. I was I was at a small group for my church, and part of the small group is going to the golf course. So we'll read a Bible verse, and then we'll go ahead and play, you know, around the golf, like a quick par three.
0: Hmm.
5: What was so amazing about that particular day was that it was a very hot day here in Florida, you know, weather's abysmal. And the guy, in our church group, he was just having a horrible round. So he was just trying to get off the course. And so we get to the eighth tee box. And one of the guys next to us says, "Hey, man, you're going to go ahead and score a birdie. I feel this." And so I said, no. I was like, no. I was like, here's what you're going to do. You're going to get up on that tee box. You're going to hit a hole in one. And my God, this guy just went on tee box without even taking a practice swing. Just blew off of that, the ball in the air. Boom. Right in the bucket, man, or right in the hole. And it was incredible, man, because I called it, and I was like, dude, you know, when people say you're going to get a hole-in-one, we're just trying to be nice. We don't really mean you're going to get a hole-in-one, but that was incredible to just see, like, you know, how he got it. And then, of course, I called it just right before he went and hit the ball. So, incredible. But, yeah, man, just want to share the little story, man.
0: Yeah, that's a cool story.
1: Yeah,
0: I hope,
1: really cool
0: I hope
1: story.
0: Non-golfers can appreciate that.
2: That was actually pretty cool. And I understood most of it.
6: Hello, this message is for Buzz. Good morning, guys. The best chile relleno burrito you can have is in Las Cruces at a place called Candace's Cocina.
1: Oh.
6: Give it a try. Bye.
1: Interesting.
0: I appreciate the recommendation. And we got the place that we could walk to from here called Chimenea?
1: La Chimenea.
2: Yes.
0: La Chimenea. They make a really good chili relleno burrito.
2: Actually, they do. Yeah.
1: I go there pretty often, and that's why I brought up what's your favorite fruit. And Buzz said chili relleno, and I was kind of like taken aback because that's something that he gets for like breakfast most of the time. I didn't know that was your favorite Mexican food
7: all time.
2: He enjoys it.
0: I enjoy. Yeah,
7: it's good. No, I like it.
1: It's really good, delicious. Remember, we used to get them from a different place, and then I started getting from Chimenea, and you were like, these are the ones we need to get.
2: Sometimes people will have a staple food for what they know to order when they go to different
0: places. When it comes
2: places.
0: To Mexican restaurants, it depends on the restaurant, because like if I go to Lucy's, I'm doing that either machaca or the machaca burrito.
1: What if you went to a restaurant out of town with no history to it?
0: I'd just probably a combo plate.
1: What

0: Mexican plate.
1: What if they didn't have a Mexican plate?
2: Damn, then I would not be in there. Really? I mean, even Chuy's has a Mexican.
1: You got flautas, gorditas. You got...
3: That's why you get that combo plate, so you can get one of each.
0: One of each, yeah.
1: Puerco asado. Chili con carne, whatever.
3: Like, flautas is my go-to.
2: Like me some fajitas, depending on where I am.
1: You like fajitas. You like fajitas. Fajitas. Okay.
0: Yeah. Tacos, no?
2: Yeah, of course.
1: Classic tacos.
2: Yeah, I think everybody loves...
1: Hard shell or soft?
2: Hard shell.
0: No way.
2: Wait, what's wrong with that?
0: Everything.
1: Well, no. There's,
2: I like it crunchy.
1: There are some places that make it that aren't like
3: the tacos dorados.
1: Yeah, like that aren't the Taco Bell kind of hard shell. Yeah, that are like actual.
3: They're fried.
1: Yeah, fried.
0: But I think Buzz means Taco Bell hard shell, right? Buzz?
1: I think it does mean that.
2: Yeah. I like even the crunch.
0: I mean, that's the good stuff too, but yeah, it's different.
4: Hey, Buzz, hey, Nico.
1: Hey.
4: Man, what a crazy week. We lost Dolly Parton, Tim Curry, and now, just a few minutes ago, well, actually a couple of hours, we lost the King of Norway. Damn. And this week, it's the 10th anniversary of a legend who passed away, Juan Gabriel. And I still remember the day he passed away. There was supposed to be a concert in El Paso.
1: Oh.
4: Crazy, huh? Thank you. Have a good weekend. And one more thing, and Daddy, I'm going to make you wish for two. We want Mr. Hugo!
1: Stop.
4: Have a good weekend, Buzz. Have a good weekend, Nico. Have a good weekend, everybody. Thank you. Bye-bye.
1: Hey, buddy.
2: Thank you, Domingo.
0: Daddy, I want to make this one for you. What?
2: The Mr. Hugo reference.
0: Yeah, that's funny. We all want Mr. Hugo.
1: God, I hate Adam so much. Like, I've been able to keep that secret, like, for so long under...
3: Buzz has told me off air, like, you know when Nico started, he had this personality with a hat and sunglasses.
1: And he never even saw it. It's just because my stupid comedy friends told him.
3: Well, Adam showed us a picture the other
2: day. Also, some more breaking news. Norway has a king, apparently.
3: Yeah, I didn't even know they had a king.
2: I like that he brings up... Dolly Parton, Tim Curry, and the King of Norway. Tell me anybody out there knew Norway had a king before this.
3: Not a
2: this.
3: Clue, dude.
1: Why does Domingo know this?
3: Domingo's up to date on the news in Norway and stuff.
2: Hey, if we find any more about the situation unfolding at America's High School, I guess the campus is on lockdown. You do need to be aware of that. There's a huge police presence there, and we don't have a lot more confirmed yet. But we will check the latest coming over the news in just a few minutes. More of the Buzz Adams Morning Show is coming up right after this.
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2: All right, so not a whole lot new confirmed to report about an incident in America's high school, but we're seeing this reported that it involved stabbing.
3: Yes.
2: A stabbing incident or incidents.
3: Now, Joanne and I are past the time where there was, maybe we weren't past the time, but like school shooting wasn't an issue or school incidents like that. We didn't have like those type of drills. I do remember
4: we had a lockdown drills for sure. Yeah,
3: Code Blue was far.
5: Yeah, there was. Yeah,
2: well, that those were in response to
3: I don't
2: like
3: think
2: Columbine. And, yeah, Columbine.
3: Yeah, that might have been in response to that. Although they did a

0: kid who wanted to get out of school that
1: day. Yes, that was the main consensus. I remember after when we all got together and we're like, somebody just didn't want to take that Spanish test.
2: Yeah. And then you're just waiting in the parking lot with your friends for like
1: like, if we're in the parking lot, that's not going to help us from a bomb.
0: Hey, we only have about 4 or 5 minutes left in the show. Don't forget that dining deal from Flautas Juarez goes live in just a few moments at 10 o'clock. It's a $50 food certificate. 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
1: Oh, this is one I'm going to get for sure.
2: Because I love flautas.
1: And they're so good there.
2: They come in different flavors.
0: They have 15 different flavors.
1: Different varieties of flautas, Buzz.
3: Oh, wow.
2: How about all about the sauces?
3: That's crazy.
2: And the toppings.
0: How about we just hit a few phone calls because people have taken the time to call in today.
1: That sounds great.
0: And then we'll, you know, we'll say our farewells and maybe wrap up with the Friday song.
4: Woo!
1: Oh!
4: Good morning, guys. This is Manny. Happy Friday.
2: Happy Friday.
4: Well, I'm ready to say it, but 2026 can go suck it. They've taken Mrs. Lydia Deitch's mom. They've taken Dr. Alan Grant, Frankenfurter, and, of course, they've taken Optimus Prime and Dolly Parton. Now, the one cool tribute for Dolly that I saw was Eminem. Apparently, Dolly sent Eminem a congratulation letter when he got inducted into the Rock and Roll Hall of Fame.
2: Really?
4: And he was just, like, completely caught off guard. I don't remember the statement word for word, but that someone took the time from a different genre, a different era of music to congratulate him, man. He regrets not thanking her in person. So that one really did touch my heart. And of course, Dolly transgendered generations and different universes, just like Optimus Prime did with our different age groups. But let's remember that they brought a smile to her face, just like you guys do every day. So that's all I got, guys. Let's get to the weekend. Be safe. Be kind. Love you guys. Bye-bye.
0: Okay.
1: I did see tribute from Eminem. Where he didn't get to talk to her, but she sent him a very lovely letter. He did say that he regrets not being able to thank her in person. There's another tribute
0: write to the return address. You got a letter from Dolly Parton.
1: I saw another tribute that I was very touched by from Johnny Knoxville, who says that he never really met her. He saw her at a restaurant one time and wanted to go talk to her, but he wanted to give her space. And he's like, I regret not being able to go up and say hi to her.
0: Here's a call from Mill Mill.
5: Hey, Morning Rush Show. It's Mill Mill calling in about the mail-in voting thing. Listen, if anyone backs this no mail-in voting, then they're cutting off the fact that every active service member is not able to vote in their general local elections or in the election period. Because they would have to leave whatever duty station they're stationed at, whether it be overseas or not, to return.
0: Oops, I'm sorry. I did not mean to cut that call off, but let me go back to it here real quick.
5: Period. Because they would have to leave whatever duty station they're stationed at, whether it be overseas or not, to return to their state to do their elections, since they can't do mail-in ballots. This is taking votes away from service members. Active duty service members. So, yeah, thank you again, MAGA. Have a great day.
1: Yeah.
0: All right. Thank you, Mill Mill.
1: It's a big chunk of mail-in voting.
0: Let's get into the weekend. I think everybody's kind of ready to go here and get the weekend started. Dining deal in about 5 minutes.
2: Friday!
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95.5 KLEQ Whitesnake, and here I go again. I'm Joanna Barba, and if you haven't already heard, Godsmack is coming to Speaking Rock Casino September 6th for a free show. 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

It's 40 minutes of nonstop El Paso's best rock with Bush and Glycerine. I'm Joanna Barba, keeping your Friday workday moving with plenty more rock and not a whole lot of me getting in the way. 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Crank it up. 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

95.5 KLEQ, Motley Crue with Wild Side. I'm Joanna Barba, rocking your workday and getting you a little closer to lunch and, more importantly, a little closer to the weekend. Let's keep your Friday moving with some Autumn Keynes. It's Gone, Gone, Gone on the Q.

0: 95.5 KLEQ, Autumn Keynes with Gone, Gone, Gone. Autumn might be getting closer, but somebody forgot to tell the El Paso heat. Still, we've got a couple of shows worth braving the heat for at Speaking Rock Casino, especially because they won't cost you a thing. Black Veil Brides takes the stage tomorrow night. 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

0: 95.5 KLAQ Van Halen with Hot for Teacher. I'm Joanna Barba, and if your Friday night plans include Cowboys football, we've got you covered. Dallas wraps up the preseason tonight against the New Orleans Saints with our pregame coverage starting at 5. 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And we'll get your weekend started before kickoff with the six pack at 4. 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
1: Hey, it's Chuck with Loudwire Knights, and it's Friday. It feels so good, man. Tonight on this Friday night, we will do what we always do. We'll close out the week with 60 minutes of nothing but heavy metal and hard rock in The Pit. And tonight in The Pit, we're celebrating the 25th anniversary of Slipknot's amazing album, Iowa. Now, before we get there, we've got a really cool loud list we got to jump into as we look at some of the best rock and metal albums from the 2000s that you and I need to share with the next generation. And of course, I'm going to get you a brand new code word for that trip to Palm Beach to see Breaking Benjamin. Don't be late, all right? Loudwire Night starts at 7 o'clock. I'll see you soon. It's Friday, so, you know, be happy.
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It's 40 minutes of nonstop El Paso's best rock with Alice in Chains and Down in a Hole. I'm Joanna Barba, keeping your Friday workday moving and the rock coming with some brand new rock from Bill Murray, teaming up with A Day to Remember for this one. 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

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I'm Joanna Barba, rocking you through the lunch hour and getting you closer to that Friday finish line. 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

0: 95.5 KLEQ, Shinedown with Young Again. I'm Joanna Barba, and I told you I'd let you know how to get backstage when Godsmack comes to El Paso. 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

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I'm Joanna Barba, and if you haven't figured out your Friday night plans yet, how about a little Cowboys football? 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

0: 95.5 KLAQ, Def Leppard and Rock of Ages. I'm Joanna Barba, and we've got a couple of big shows coming to Speaking Rock Casino that won't cost you a thing. 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

It's 40 minutes of nonstop El Paso's best rock, Stone Temple Pilots and Wicket Garden. I'm Joanna Barba, and that's going to do it for me today. Thanks for letting me rock your workday. Have yourself a great Friday and an even better weekend. I'll catch you back on the Buzz Adams Morning Show on Monday. I'm leaving you with a band from across the pond. It's Architects and Broken Mirror. Crank it up on the Q.

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1: 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Coming up after Kerosene, the next code word that can win you the trip to see Breaking Benjamin in West Palm Beach. 95.5 KLAQ.

0: 95.5 KLAQ, El Paso's best rock, The Warning. New song, Kerosene. New album, Everything's Falling. 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Here's the next code word that can win you the trip to see Breaking Benjamin in West Palm Beach, courtesy of BMG, and brought to you by Hero Music, your local option for top new music gear, I-10 at Geronimo and 1700 North Zaragoza. Tap the KLAQ app right this minute. I mean now, do it. Don't wait. And put in Eden, E-D-E-N. That's how you spell Eden, E-D-E-N. Another code word coming up after 5, and another code word coming up after 8. Both of those will be within the Dallas Cowboys broadcast. 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

0: 105 KLAQ, El Paso's best rock, ACDC. Coming up, 4 o'clock, we're going to do the Weekend Starter six-pack 1 hour early. It's with Rush. At 5, it is the broadcast of Dallas Cowboys football. 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Pre-game show underway at 5, game at 6. And it's brought to you by, all the games are brought to you by, because we carry every game all season long, Miller Lite, the only beer of the Dallas Cowboys, 915 Tours, and Mission Chevrolet is all about you.
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0: 95.5 KLAQ, El Paso's best rock. Breaking Benjamin is the band we want to send you to see in West Palm Beach. And another code word is coming up after 5 and again after 8. 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

0: 95.5 KLAQ, El Paso's best rock. Coming up, we got the Weekend Starter six-pack at 4, not 5, because that Cowboys game's coming up 5 o'clock. 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

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Yeah, there's a whole album on the way in October, and a whole bunch of tour dates coming, not only through the end of this year, but well into next year. 95.5 KLAQ, El Paso's best rock.

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1: I'm Kevin Vargas, ready to pop the top of the weekend. Even though it's an hour earlier than when we usually do this, Cowboys' final preseason game starts at 5, so the weekend starter six-pack is yours now. I had to start it with the 21-12 overture. 50 years ago today, DJs everywhere were introducing the then recently released 21-12 as New Rush. Well, I was one of them during my very first ever shift on the radio. So let's get this six-pack poured. Rush rocks the cue.

95.5 KLAQ, El Paso's Best Rock, your weekend starter six-pack. Coming at you 1 hour earlier than usual because the Cowboys game is going to be on the air at 5 o'clock. Time Stands Still, one of the most misunderstood Rush titles and lyrics. People often call it Time Stands Still. No, there's a big difference. Time

0: standstill is a plea. It's a request, wanting a moment to last. Time stands still. You know, time stands still is what people say when they're frustrated. It's like, come on, get this thing over with. That song is not about getting it over with. It's about savoring where you are, because that time does fly by. Rush was just tremendous at writing amazing lyrics. Neil was such a great philosopher in lyrics. One Little Victory is a special song. If you think about this, it's overcoming the obstacles in life and celebrating that moment. That song, Celebrate the Moment, One Little Victory, it's going to be part of the second half of this Weekend Starter Six Pack with Rush.
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0: Great song from Rush. They're all great songs. That weekend starter six pack. There's so many we could have chosen to play there, but a nice representation of some great Rush lyrics, some of their biggest songs, and it all started off with the overture that really catapulted them into a whole new level of stardom. I'm Kevin Vargas. The reason for the 4 o'clock weekend starter six pack is because the Cowboys game is coming up at 5. Cowboys Saints final preseason game gets underway shortly. It's brought to you by Miller Lite, only beer of the Dallas Cowboys, 915 Tours, and Mission Chevrolet. Mission Chevrolet is all about you. Quick note of programming. Next week, UTEP football. Kaylee Q is going to carry the first two games. They open the season on Friday night, 5 o'clock. Teicher's on the air with the pregame show. So next week, once again, a weekend starter six-pack. Gonna run early. We're gonna do it at 4 o'clock because we gotta play six from Godsmack a couple days before they come to town.
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inching closer to the weekend and the start of the Cowboys-Saints game. That's going to be at 5 here on the Q. The band that's playing Speaking Rock next week and going to be featured on the Weekend Starter Six-Pack coming up after Autumn Kings. 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

So far. KV, done early, because the Cowboys game is about to take the air. I thought, what do I play up until that? Oh, why not? A bonus from Rush, 95.5 KLAQ.

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After the game, the Q will bring you the one-hour edition of the post-game show before returning to music programming featuring El Paso's best rock every game, all season long. 95.5 The Q.

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